0: Oh dear.
1: You know, I think maybe I should just be plain old me.
0: Oh, yes. Well, I suppose. But have you seen Goliath? Why, he's... T-

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3: Hey guys, it's Andy Kirk. The reality television entry on Wikipedia lists over 300 current and former reality TV series. Included are Survivor, Big Brother, and a show Who's Your Daddy, which paired a woman searching for her biological father, seven imposters, a restraining order for her birth father if he lost the competition, and a $100,000 prize. Mercifully, this show was cancelled after only one episode. Reality TV is so pervasive that it now has its own network. And according to The Economist, one out of every seven teenagers hopes to attain fame through an appearance on a reality TV show. There is no doubt that reality television is popular. But please understand, these shows aren't reality. Entertaining, maybe. Realistic, not at all. But that doesn't prevent people from thinking that what they see on TV is how the world really is. When people's problems come their way, they get distorted by their perception of reality based upon what they see on these shows. I think we need to give ourselves a bit of a reality check and realise we live in the real world and we can actually make a real difference. Let's focus on the things that are real and not spend our time on the things that aren't. I'm Andy Kirk. Super Kids.

0: I'm all right. So strong and so mighty, there's nothing my God cannot do. That's true!
1: Vision Kids!

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3: Hey Vision Kids, it's Belle Thompson here. Have you ever grown veggies in your backyard? Or visited a farm that grows food maybe? Over the holidays, our family planted a little veggie patch. We planted beans and pumpkin and zucchini and cucumbers. In fact, we planted so many things that our son started calling our little yard our farm. It's been really fun to watch things grow, and God taught me something special one day recently out in the veggie garden, which I want to share with you today. So it was a hot day and I'd been worried about our plants because some of the cucumbers had already died in the extreme heat. So I filled up our big blue watering can right to the brim and I poured streams of refreshing water over all the seedlings, making sure they all had a good drink. But I was still worried about the plants dying, so I thought, oh, I better go and fill up the watering can a second time, you know, just in case they didn't get enough water the first time. As I turned to refill the watering can, I heard that unmistakable whisper of God in my spirit. He said, hey, remember, who makes the plants grow, Belle? Oh, yeah, I thought, it's actually you, God. You know, all my effort and stress, going the extra mile to make sure I give the plants extra water, I guess I kind of act like it all depends on me. I felt God smile and say, you don't need to stress. It's not all up to you. I make the plants grow. So that day, I put the watering can down and I prayed, God, I trust you. I know you care for me and I trust you to care for my garden too. I've done what I can here watering these plants. The rest is up to you now. I put it in your hands. So please, God, come and make this garden fruitful. I went inside then and did other things, and later that night, I was woken from my sleep to hear torrential rain pouring down outside. My heart leapt. I thought, God is watering my garden. He showed me that night that I can trust him. You know, all my efforts are like a little watering can, but when I lean on him in my life, he brings the rain from heaven. Rather than worrying about things, God wants me to talk to him and remember that he is in control.

0: Let's start again, shall we?
1: Okay. Where do you want this cement?
0: No! Not there! Oh, silly me! I just can't believe you did that.
2: Vision Kids.
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1: Station manager Lester Chase here. I have prepared a great classic hymn for your listening enjoyment. All right, I hope this goes well. Here we go. I am weak, but thou art strong. That's how it starts. Jesus, keep me from all wrong. 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

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If I falter, Lord, who cares? That's right, splendid.

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1: Helping kids look to God daily.
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0: Wow.
1: You know what, children? 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And the bar-bars aren't in the Bible. I put the bar-bars in later. 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It's very hard, so let's try it.
0: Ready, set, go!
1: We all like sheep that have gone astray. Each of us has turned to his own way. But the Lord has laid on him the iniquity of us all. Sing, oh, da, da, da, da. By Isaiah 53, 6. That's it. Everyone together. 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

0: Wow! I'm going to give you a clap. 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Wait, wait. Ready for a clap? Would you like another one? Fine, they're free. Now I'm going to give you lots of claps now. 150. Well done. You did well.
1: 24/7.
2: And just for us. Vision.

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1: Hello and welcome back to Quick Sticks, quick Bible stories for the everyday. And today I have with me Mum.
2: G'day, Josh.
1: Hi. Today's story is called The Best Friend for David. Can you remember our story about David so far? Remember that with God's help, he'd killed a lion and a bear, and even a huge Philistine giant named Goliath. After David had killed Goliath, King Saul told David that he should come and live in the palace with him. Saul made David a commander over his army, and whatever King Saul asked David to do, he was successful at. When the army came home from defeating Goliath, all the women came out of the cities singing and dancing to meet the king. They all sang,
2: Saul has beaten thousands of enemies and David has beaten tens of thousands. Well, this made King Saul very jealous because he wanted everyone to think that he was the best. And from that time on, he was suspicious of David.
1: The very next day, King Saul went crazy and started running around the castle madly. David was playing his harp like he did each day, and then Saul threw a spear at him to try and pin David to the wall. But God protected David and helped him to escape twice from the crazy king.
2: Then Saul was afraid of David because he could tell that God was with him, and David continued to succeed at everything he did because God was with him.
1: While David was living in King Saul's castle, he became best friends with King Saul's son, Jonathan. Jonathan and David made a special promise to look after each other called a covenant. Jonathan showed how much he cared for David by giving him his own coat and sword.
2: This was such a help to David and meant that he had a friend who was just like a brother to help him. And Jonathan helped David whenever King Saul acted badly and helped to keep David safe.
1: Do you know what it means to be jealous? It means that we want to be like someone else or have something that someone else has. When we're jealous, it is easy to become

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We are so excited to have you listening. This is not just any station. 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We've got music from some of the world's best Christian singers, radio spots to get you thinking, and shows that will inspire you to find God in the everyday. You can let everyone know that they can listen too. Your friends, cousins, neighbours, and pets. I mean, I'm sure even your dog would love to listen to Vision Kids too.

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4: Rejoice in the Lord always. I will say it again, rejoice. Philippians 4:4. 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
2: You are listening to Vision Kids. Now, don't go anywhere, because in less than 15 minutes, Adventures in Odyssey is on. I'm serious. You're going to love it. Trust me. You're not going to want to miss it. You're listening to Vision Kids, and I'm Dan Warlow. See you soon.

The Jam Zoo. 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Oh yes, and the tweet of a bird, that's always a good one. And then we

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I'm John Avery Whittaker, but most folks around here call me Whit. We're just getting ready for a heartwarming Christmas adventure. 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We'd love to have you join us for another Adventure in Odyssey.

0: I'll get it, Mom. 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
1: Hi, Tamika. Merry Christmas.
0: Oh, you too.
1: Oh, thank you. I'm here to pick up donations for the Christmas closet. Your parents said they had a box of clothes and things?
0: Oh, yeah, right here.
1: Oh, good, thanks. Well, it looks like there's a toy in here from you.
0: That's my pet lamb. I got it when I was 3.
1: Oh, well, that's very sweet of you to give it away, Tamika.
0: Well, you know, you gotta grow up sometime, right?
1: Oh, yes, you sure do.
0: I don't need it anymore. I'm already 10.
1: Well, I know.
0: Her name is Cotton.
1: Cotton, uh-huh.
0: Because she's white and so soft.
1: Uh-huh.
0: And I slept with her every night when I was 4 and 5 and 6, pretty much until I was 9.
1: Oh.
0: But now I'm 10, and I don't need her anymore.
1: Are you sure?
0: Of course I am. I'm 10 years old. I want someone else to have her. And you see that rip on her side?
1: Yes.
0: My mom sewed that up like 10 times. I don't want her to have to worry about that anymore.
1: Well, I know your mom appreciates that.
0: Could I just see the box for 1 minute?
1: Yeah, sure.
0: Goodbye, Cotton. She makes someone happy. That's it. You can take her now.
1: All right. I'll see you later, Tamika.
0: Bye. Bye, Cotton. Write to me. I couldn't have done that back when I was 9.
2: Come on, Uncle Mike. Do we really have to do this? You can knit a blanket with all this dust up here.
3: Sorry, Nick. Our maid hasn't had time to clean the attic.
2: Now, you really think someone's going to want your old junk?
3: Hey, there's some good stuff in here. Ah, yes, like this football. Catch.
2: Ow!
3: I thought you were an athlete.
2: Oh, that doesn't mean I can catch things I'm not looking at.
3: Hey, could you help me move this cabinet?
2: Yeah. You know, I've got some other things to do. I need to fix my bike. I have to ride to work later.
3: Whit's going to be here in a few minutes. Then you can go.
2: Hey, what's this?
3: What?
2: Your high school yearbook.
3: Oh, no.
2: Oh, man, I got to check this out. Mulligan.
3: Look, you're going to be disappointed. I haven't changed a single bit.
2: Mike Mulligan.
3: Yes.
2: Here you are.
3: Mm-hmm.
2: Oh, and look at the hair. Were you hoping to chop wood with it?
3: Hey, I had to fight off the ladies with that style.
2: And you were voted most likely to succeed?
3: That's right.
2: Don't most of those guys own their own companies and sports franchises by now?
3: I'll have you know I was quite the businessman in my prime. I was cum laude at the University of Chicago with a business degree.
2: Really? How come you haven't done more with that?
3: Circumstances and other things.
2: Like what?
3: It's not important.
2: So you're telling me that if you tried, you could get a job right now as a high-level businessman?
3: Possibly. In fact, I was offered a great job at Universal Press not that long ago.
2: Well, why didn't you take it?
3: Personal reasons.
2: Reasons that are better than having a fat paycheck?
3: Actually, yes.
2: We should get online and find you a job.
1: Knock, knock.
3: Whit, come on up.
1: Oh, Merry Christmas.
3: Hey, Merry Christmas to
2: Whit.
3: You. Good seeing you.
1: Thank you.
3: Look, sorry we're not quite ready for you. We haven't exactly sorted through this stuff in about 10 years.
1: Oh, well, that's okay. We'll be collecting things at Whit's End until tomorrow night.
3: Great.
1: Nick, you want to ride to work? You can help me get the rest of the donations.
2: Yeah, sure. I'll come along. I'll be back after 7 o'clock, Uncle Mike.
3: Sounds good.
2: And I'm gonna find you a job.
3: Hey, I've got a job.
2: And when I find it, I want a big screen TV for my room.
3: Hey, then you should look for your own fat paycheck, my friend.
2: Yeah, maybe I'll do that too. Look at all these boxes. Hey, you got some good stuff back here, Whit.
1: Well, Christmas brings out the best in people, and we have some very generous people in Odyssey. We need to stop at the Hortons.
2: Hey, did you know that Mike is this incredible businessman?
1: Yeah, I do know that. In fact, we offered him a job at Universal Press.
2: I knew that name sounded familiar. You own it, don't you?
1: I'm the chairman of the board. Oh, here we are. Nick, could you bring that box?
2: Sure. Why did Mike say no?
1: He didn't want to move to Chicago.
2: Well, that doesn't make any sense. He's always talking about when he went to college in Chicago.
4: He loved it.
2: What's up with that?
1: Oh, you should probably talk to him about it.
2: So, who did you end up hiring?
1: A man named James Marion.
2: Is he still at that job?
1: Yeah, actually, he's a vice president now.
2: You're kidding me. You mean Mike could have been a vice president?
1: Yeah, maybe.
2: I could have already had a big screen TV.
0: Hi, Whit.
2: Hey, Liz, how are you?
1: Merry Christmas,
0: Hi.
1: Liz. You seem like you're in a good mood.
0: Guess who's home? Come here, Mark.
1: Mark's home?
0: Yep. He and Natalie just got here this morning.
2: Mark's your brother, right?
0: Yep. He's on crutches, so he's a little slow these days. Come on, slowpoke.
5: Hey there.
1: Hi, Mark. Oh, what happened to you?
5: I got hit in the leg with a little shrapnel. It's nothing serious, but they sent me home for a while.
1: Well, I do want to thank you for what you're doing for your country.
5: There's a lot of guys still over there.
1: Yeah, I know.
5: Anywho, I heard you needed donations.
1: Well, that's why we're here.
5: Well, I got some stuff for you.
0: You do? But you just got home. How do you have donations?
5: What do you think all these boxes are for?
0: I thought you were unpacking.
2: Wow, all these boxes?
0: This is almost everything you own.
5: Not quite.
0: It's all your clothes. What are you gonna wear?
5: I've got enough to wear.
0: Your golf clubs.
5: I'm not using them much these days anyway.
0: Your stereo?
2: Hey, you got a big screen TV in there?
0: I think Mom and Dad need to see what you're giving away.
5: I'm an adult, Liz. I can make these kinds of decisions on my own.
0: They bought you that stereo.
5: Lay off, Liz. I'm doing this, so be quiet about it. Is there enough room in your car for these, Mr. Whitaker?
1: Well, probably not.
5: That's fine. I'll bring them in my truck later.
1: Oh, all right. Well, this is very generous of you, Mark. Thanks so much. We're in the little theater at Wits End. Just come in through the back door.
5: Great. I'll see you later.
1: Uh-huh.
0: I've never seen him act like that.
1: Well, that's one of the hard things about war, Liz. It changes people. I know it changed me.
0: I don't want my brother to change.
1: Don't push him, Liz. Just give him time to adjust.
0: I better start getting these things in his truck.
1: Okay.
0: Bye.
1: Bye.
2: See ya.
1: Oh, there's a potluck banquet tomorrow night. We'll be dividing up all of the donations and taking them to some homes. You're welcome to join us, Liz.
0: We'll be there.
1: Bye-bye.
0: Oh, Mr. Whitaker.
1: Huh?
0: Something fell out of the car.
1: Oh, thanks.
0: Cute lamb.
1: I'll see you later.
0: Bye.
6: Stop the car!
0: What? What's the matter?
6: Who's that guy?
0: Mr. Whitaker? Who are you?
6: Grady, was that lamb yours?
0: No. They're taking all of it to Wits End.
6: What's that?
0: An ice cream shop. It's about 10 miles from here. That way.
6: Gotta go.
0: Long way to go for a lamb.
7: Vision Kids.
8: Vision Kids.
9: You're listening to Vision Kids.
6: Hey, you.
2: Yeah?
6: Is this the little theater?
2: Yep.
6: You got a lamb here.
2: A lamb?
6: A white one. Red ribbon around its neck. It's in one of these boxes.
2: Oh, yeah. We just brought that in. Check that room.
6: Good. What are you doing with that lamb?
10: What's it to you, Pipsqueak?
6: Give it to me.
10: No.
6: What do you need it for?
10: I'm making a home movie and I need stuff to blow up.
6: You're taking it so you can blow it up? Why can't you take... Here, take a pillow. Blow this up.
10: Thanks, I will. But I'm also taking the lamb.
6: I need it.
10: It's all yours if you can get it from me.
6: I will.
10: Get off, you freak.
2: Ow. Hey, what was that?
10: Gotta go!
2: Hey, Rodney, what are you doing? You loser? Picking on kids half your size? Are you okay?
6: I took off with my lamb!
2: Hey, your lip is bleeding.
6: I'm fine. I gotta get that lamb.
2: That kid's gonna get himself killed. I like him.
1: Now, let's put all of the kids' clothes on that table there.
2: All right.
11: Mr. Whitaker?
1: Hi, Tamika. Something wrong?
11: Do you still have that lamb I gave you?
1: I'm not sure. Why?
11: I've changed my mind. I want it back.
1: Oh, okay. I understand.
11: I can give it up when I'm 10 and a half.
1: Sure.
11: I mean, I just turned 10. I'm practically 9. You can't expect me to grow up in a second.
1: Oh, of course not.
11: I'll take it slowly. Maybe only sleep with it every other night at first.
1: Okay. Nick, have you seen a white lamb?
2: Oh, yeah. Rodney took off with it.
11: What? Oh, no.
2: Hey, what's up with this lamb?
11: I can't believe this.
1: Tamika, I can talk to Rodney if you want.
2: Is it, like, a famous lamb?
0: You're giving away your shoes?
5: I've worn them already. Mr. Whitaker, where do you want us to put these?
1: Oh, hi, Mark, Liz. Just set the box down here.
5: Need any help?
1: Well, we're moving the clothes over to that table, but I think we've got it under control. Do you need any help?
0: He's got 10 more boxes in the truck.
5: I can get those.
1: No, don't worry about it. That's why we're here. Come on, Nick.
2: Right behind you.
5: Well, I guess I'll go ahead and move these clothes then.
0: What? Why?
5: He said he needed these clothes on that table.
0: But you're on crutches. I'll do it.
5: I've got it.
0: Oh, I want to see this.
5: Man.
0: Why are you acting like this?
5: Acting like what?
0: You're all Mother Teresa all of a sudden.
5: There's something wrong with Mother Teresa?
0: No, of course not. But something happened to you. Something happened in the war. I'm right, aren't I?
5: Never mind what happened.
0: So something did happen.
5: Yeah, but I don't want to get into it.
0: You tell me everything.
5: Not this.
0: You're not helping anybody keeping this to yourself.
5: You know what? You're right.
0: Where are you going?
5: Connellsville.
0: Why?
5: I have to make something right.
4: 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Our imagination. 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
8: Vision Kids!
0: Hey, Nick, have you seen Mr. Whitaker?
2: Last I saw, he was in the kitchen.
0: All right, I'll check back downstairs. What are you doing on his computer?
2: I'm checking out the Universal Press website.
0: Why?
2: I want to print out some things for Mike. Show him what he's missing by not being in business.
0: What's he missing out on?
2: You see this guy?
0: Yeah?
2: That's James Marion. He's a vice president at a company. That could have been Mike. Mike was offered the same position before him.
0: When was this?
2: Well, let's see. There was a date of hire back here. There. He was hired. Oh.
0: What? What's the matter?
2: I just noticed the date.
0: What's so big about the date?
2: It makes sense now.
12: Okay, audition tape for America's Funniest Explosions, take 4. Ladies and gentlemen, please turn your attention to the rocket ship in the middle of the field, the one with the lamb tied to it. You are about to witness the first lamb in space. 3, 2, 1. Woohoo! Oh, man, stupid tree got in the way and it didn't explode a dud rocket.
6: Hey!
12: Whoa, what?
6: I found you.
12: Get out of here. Can't you see I'm blowing up stuff?
6: For what?
12: I'm sending it into America's Funniest Explosions.
6: There's no such show.
12: Well, there will be. I'm the creator, producer, and star.
6: I want the lamb.
12: What's with you and that lamb? What, you can't sleep without it?
6: It's none of your business. Just give it to me.
12: Sorry, can't help you. Move away. You're in my shot.
6: You haven't blown it up yet, have you?
12: No, it's stuck.
6: Stuck where?
12: Way up in the tree.
6: I'm getting it.
12: You're gonna climb all the way up?
6: Yeah.
12: You're nuts! The branches will never hold you up there! Oh, wait a minute. This might be a good episode of America's Funniest Injuries. Yeah! Go on up! I'm sure it's safe!
13: Yes?
5: Hello, sir. My name is Mark Horton.
13: Mark. Yes, I recognize your name.
5: Yes, sir. I was a friend of your son. In fact, he gave his life for mine.
13: Will you please come in, Mark?
5: I'd like that.
12: Crazy Boy continues to climb the tree. Little does he know that a very tragic but funny injury is coming very soon. He's climbing out on the very thin branch to get his precious stuffed lamb. This is the lamb he sleeps with every night, along with a bottle of warm milk and a blankie. He's got the lamb. I can't believe the branch didn't break. Ooh, the crowd is upset. They wanted a funny injury. Wait a minute. It sounds like the branch may be cracking. Oh, there he goes. Ouch. Oh, well, that was great. I got it all on film. I'm going to win $1 million. You're okay, right?
11: Yeah.
12: Yes, $1 million. And look, he's got his lamb back. Oh, what a happy ending to a tragic yet hilarious injury.
11: I got to go home.
2: Mike?
3: Hey, Nick. So do you think I could sell these old records for, maybe a dime a piece? Maybe?
2: You did it for me, didn't you?
3: Did what?
2: Passed up the job at Universal Press.
3: Oh, what makes you say that?
2: Whit offered you the job at the same time you adopted me.
3: Sometime around then, yeah.
2: Did they tell you I needed to be away from the city?
3: Yes.
2: So that's why you didn't want to go back to Chicago.
3: Uh-huh.
2: Why did you do that? You could have been rich.
3: I don't know about rich.
2: Well, you could have had a lot more.
3: Yeah, but I wouldn't have had you.
2: Well, I still think you got the raw end of the deal.
3: No. You're wrong.
2: Hey, you need some help in here?
3: You don't have to fix your bike?
2: It can wait.
3: Why don't you go over there through those games? Throw them away if any pieces are missing.
2: All right.
3: Look at this, my first record player.
2: Man, you people were prehistoric.
3: Oh, I tell you, those were the times, let me tell you.
5: There was a skirmish in the city. And we hid out in an abandoned hospital. The enemy saw us and set up explosives outside the base of the building. The first one went off and I caught some debris in my leg. I couldn't walk. Ron realized the whole room was gonna blow, so he picked me up and threw me out the second story window. It blew before I even hit the ground. He didn't get out. Mr. Cruz, I owe my life to your son.
13: I had not heard that story. Gracias. Gracias, Mark.
5: Ron was one of the most popular guys in the outfit. He did this dead-on impression of our Sarge, and he played practical jokes on the new guys at night. He was so funny. Right when we needed somebody to be funny. Sir, he was a good friend.
13: I am certain he would tell the same about you.
5: I don't know, Mr. Cruz. He was so much better than me. A better soldier, a better person. It just doesn't make sense. Why he died and I lived? I've never done anything. But I'm going to now. I'm going to be a better soldier, and I'm involved with lots of charities. I'm dedicating the rest of my life to good causes.
13: That is good. But may I ask you a question?
5: Sure.
13: Why are you doing all of these things?
5: Well, because I want to do some good for the world.
13: Okay. But why are you saying this to me?
5: Well, because I want you to think that I might be worth your son's life.
13: It makes me happy that you are honoring my son in this way. But you cannot earn what Ron gave to you. It was a gift. That is the way Ron always was. He was a Christian, and he always wanted to extend una mano, to reach out a hand in generosity. And finally, he gave everything.
5: But then, what can I do for him? Do for you?
13: If I were you, I would just accept the gift and live on.
1: I'd like to thank everyone for coming. This is our biggest Christmas banquet yet. And judging from the piles of boxes over there, it looks like we may have the most to hand out this year, too. Oh, thank you. Thank you. Well, we'll be leaving in just a few minutes to make the deliveries. So, for now, why don't you all just stand up and greet each other?
11: Hi, Mr. Whitaker.
1: Oh, Tamika. Did you ever find your lamb?
11: No.
1: Oh, I'm sorry.
11: I really miss her. Wait a minute.
1: What?
11: Do you see that?
1: See what?
11: A Christmas miracle. Excuse me.
14: Hello.
11: Where did you get that lamb?
14: Oh, this is Snowball. She came back to me.
11: What do you mean?
14: She was in my room when I got home today. I lost her at the bus station, and today she was back. My daddy gave it to me. I haven't seen my daddy for a long time. She was a little bit different this time. She has a little rip right here. She didn't have that before.
11: Oh, well, that's because it's a long way from the bus station. I'm sure she went through a lot to get back to you.
14: Yeah, you're right.
15: Samantha, come on. Mom wants you.
14: Okay. This is my brother, Grady.
11: Hi, Grady. I'm Tamika.
15: Let's go, Sam.
14: Bye.
11: Bye. Bye, Cotton.
1: All right, everyone. Let's start loading up the cars. But before you do, I want to thank everyone for your sacrifices. No one is forcing you to do any of this, and yet you've given up your time and resources to bring a little joy to people's lives. It seems to me all of you are doing a very good imitation of Jesus. Thank you, and Merry Christmas.
16: Merry Christmas.

0: All around you, you can find people sacrificing for others. 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A Lamb's Tale was written and directed by Marshall Younger. Our vocal talent included Paul Herlinger, Steve Burns, Chris Castile, Bill Myers, Lauren Schaffel, Courtney Brown, Gil Ellis, Mikey Kelly, Jordan Orr, and Mary Mauser. Our sound designer was Rob Jorgensen, with music by John Campbell. Our producers were Marshall Younger and Bob Hoos. And I'm Chris, hoping you have a wonderful Christmas season.
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0: dead and is alive again. He was lost and is found. So they began to celebrate. That's Luke 15, 24, 25. And this is Vision Kids.
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They need to know.

0: A mighty, mighty king. All right, here we go.
1: Adam.
0: Adam, ready? Adam is not the boss. They're looking for another person.
1: Amy
0: is not the boss. Let's do one more.
1: Katie
0: is not the boss. Jesus is the boss. Cause just the boy.

0: Mighty King. We got someone else. Shh, shh, shh.
1: Blake.
0: Blake is not the boss. Ah, ah. She's forgotten her name. What's her name? Mummy can tell us.
2: Nilani.
0: Oh, that's a beautiful name. Nilani, say that. Nilani is not the boss. Ah, ah, sorry, Nilani.
1: Murray.
0: Murray is not the boss. Ah, ah, who is? Jesus is the boss. Cause, girls, Jesus is the boss.

0: All right.
1: We got someone else?
2: Steven.
1: Steven is not the boss.
2: Jonathan.
1: Jonathan. It's Jonathan.
0: Jonathan is not the boss.
1: Hey, let's do everyone. You say your name after three. One, two, three. Is not the boss. We got one more. We have one more. Shh, shh, listen.
2: God.
1: Guy is not the boss. Who is Jesus? Is the boss. Cause. Hey, I've got an idea. What about just the grown-ups? The mums and the dads sing the chorus. Ready? Here we go, grown-ups.

0: Who thinks they can do a new song? I sing, the Word became flesh and dwelt among us. And you sing, you'd better believe it. All right, here we go.
1: Helping kids look to God.

0: 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God made the dolphins to splash in the sea.
1: God made the kookaburras laugh at you and me.
0: God made the seagulls so flappy and free. 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

0: Ooh, that song was like being in a zoo, wasn't it?
1: Vision Kids!

You're listening to Vision Kids, and my name's Dan Warlow. How's it going? I'd love to open the Bible and share one of my favorite verses. It's from Psalm 51, verse 10. It says, "Create in me a clean heart, O God, and renew a loyal spirit within me." Now, this was written by King David, and he did a lot of things that he regretted, which caused him and other people a whole lot of pain. And he knew that he needed God. He knew that his sin, all the wrong things that he had done, was causing division between him and God, and it was hurting others. And here's what I love about this verse. He wanted to be made new. He wanted to fix it all. Do you know what that feels like? You know, there's things in your life that you look back on and regret. Maybe you've said something to one of your friends that hurt them. Maybe you've done something around the house which has just caused a lot of pain and you just wish you never did it. God is in the business of changing us, and David knew the secret. He knew that he couldn't just do it all himself. He knew that he needed a clean heart, but he knew who the one was to go to get a clean heart. He didn't say, "God, I'm going to make a clean heart." He didn't say, "I know how to do it," but he asked for a gift. He said, "Create in me a clean heart, O God." He knew that God is the only one who can actually change his heart. I don't know if you look in your life and see things that you want to change. I know that I do. And my encouragement to you is to go to God and ask him to help change your heart, to give you a clean heart. Let's pray about it. Lord Jesus, I thank you for how good you are. And I thank you that you can give us a clean and a new heart. You can shape us.

0: means to be jealous. It means that we want to be like someone else or have something that someone else has. When we're jealous, it is easy to become upset and act badly, just like King Saul did.
1: Oh, that's a great reminder today.
0: It is.
1: Have a great day.
0: See ya.

0: And something else to take away from this story is that God is always with you, no matter what's going on. And if there are people who aren't acting great around you, you shouldn't worry, because God even said that, don't worry. And that he's always with you. He's always blessing you.
1: And that's good news.
0: That sure is.
1: Have a great day.
0: See ya.
2: Helping kids look to God.

0: Asian kids.
1: Well, God is great, and he's greatly to be praised. I said, God is great.

0: taste so great.
1: Oh, not bad, but can we go faster?
2: Yeah, please.
0: Well, God is great, and he's greatly to be praised. I said God is great.

0: Oh, this is a bit boring.
1: Yeah.
0: It's too slight.
1: Yeah.
2: Oh, yeah? Well, God is great and he's greatly to be praised. I said God is great and he's greatly to be praised. Well, for there's nothing in the world that could ever take his place. God is great and he's

0: Welcome to the all-new Vision Kids. We are so glad you're listening. My name's Dan Warlow. G'day. Nice to meet you. Hey, let's not keep this incredible secret to ourselves. You got to tell your friends about it. 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
3: Rejoice in the Lord always. I will say it again, rejoice. Philippians 4:4. Rejoice is a big word for being joyful and happy. 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
2: Thanks for joining me on Vision Kids. Are you ready to embark on a marvellous quest? Well, something extraordinary is about to begin. Can you guess what it is? Adventures in Odyssey is about to start. Bursting with excitement, mystery and wonder. Hey, so plant yourself firmly in your favourite listening spot. Because in less than 15 minutes, it will all unfold. Trust me, you don't want to miss a second. 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

0: Pets. It's been great out here with you, Larry. Even though neither of us have showered for 5 days, I'm glad we're going home now.
1: Yeah, I miss my mattress and my box spring.
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Happy holidays. I'm John Avery Whittaker, but most folks around here call me Whit. We're just getting ready for a heartwarming Christmas adventure. You want to come along? We'd love to have you join us for another Adventure in Odyssey.

0: And I slept with her every night when I was 4 and 5 and 6, pretty much until I was 9.
1: Oh.
0: But now I'm 10, and I don't need her anymore.
1: Are you sure?
0: Of course I am. I'm 10 years old. I want someone else to have her. And you see that rib on her side?
1: Yes.
0: My mom sewed that up like 10 times. I don't want her to have to worry about that anymore.
1: Well, I know your mom appreciates that.
0: Could I just see the box for 1 minute?
1: Yeah, sure.
0: Goodbye, Cotton. She makes someone happy. That's it. You can take her now.
1: All right. I'll see you later, Tamika.
0: Bye. Bye, Cotton. Write to me. I couldn't have done that back when I was 9.
2: Come on, Uncle Mike. Do we really have to do this? You can knit a blanket with all this dust up here.
1: Sorry, Nick. Our maid hasn't had time to clean the attic.
2: Like, you really think someone's going to want your old junk?
1: Hey, there's some good stuff in here. Ah, yes, like this football. Catch.
2: Ow!
1: I thought you were an athlete.
2: Oh, that doesn't mean I can catch things I'm not looking at.
1: Hey, could you help me move this cabinet?
2: Yeah. You know, I've got some other things to do. I need to fix my bike. I have to ride to work later.
1: Whit's going to be here in a few minutes. Then you can go.
2: Hey, what's this?
1: What?
2: Your high school yearbook.
1: Oh, no.
2: Oh, man, I got to check this out. Mulligan.
1: Look, you're going to be disappointed. I haven't changed a single bit.
2: Mike Mulligan,
1: yes.
2: Here you are.
1: Mm-hmm.
2: Oh, and look at the hair. Were you hoping to chop wood with it?
1: Hey, I had to fight off the ladies with that style.
2: And you were voted most likely to succeed?
1: That's right.
2: Don't most of those guys own their own companies and sports franchises by now?
1: I'll have you know I was quite the businessman in my prime. I was cum laude at the University of Chicago with a business degree.
2: Really? How come you haven't done more with that?
1: Circumstances and other things.
2: Like what?
1: It's not important.
2: So you're telling me that if you tried, you could get a job right now as a high-level businessman?
1: Possibly. In fact, I was offered a great job at Universal Press not that long ago.
2: Well, why didn't you take it?
1: Personal reasons.
2: Reasons that are better than having a fat paycheck?
1: Actually, yes.
2: We should get online and find you a job.
3: Knock, knock.
1: Whit, come on up.
3: Oh, Merry Christmas.
1: Hey, Merry Christmas to
2: Whit.
1: You. Good seeing you.
3: Thank you.
1: Look, sorry we're not quite ready for you. We haven't exactly sorted through this stuff in about 10 years.
3: Oh, well, that's okay. We'll be collecting things at Whit's End until tomorrow night.
1: Great.
3: Nick, you want to ride to work? You can help me get the rest of the donations.
2: Yeah, sure. I'll come along. I'll be back after 7 o'clock, Uncle Mike.
1: Sounds good.
2: And I'm gonna find you a job.
1: Hey, I've got a job.
2: And when I find it, I want a big screen TV for my room.
1: Hey, then you should look for your own fat paycheck, my friend.
2: Yeah, maybe I'll do that too. Look at all these boxes. Hey, you got some good stuff back here, Whit.
3: Well, Christmas brings out the best in people, and we have some very generous people in Odyssey. We need to stop at the Hortons.
2: Hey, did you know that Mike is this incredible businessman?
3: Yeah, I do know that. In fact, we offered him a job at Universal Press.
2: I knew that name sounded familiar.
3: Mm.
2: You own it, don't you?
3: I'm the chairman of the board. Oh, here we are. Nick, could you bring that box?
2: Sure. Why did Mike say no?
3: He didn't want to move to Chicago.
2: Well, that doesn't make any sense. He's always talking about when he went to college in Chicago. He loved it. What's up with that?
3: Oh, you should probably talk to him about it.
2: So, who did you end up hiring?
3: A man named James Marion.
2: Is he still at that job?
3: Yeah, actually, he's a vice president now.
2: You're kidding me. You mean Mike could have been a vice president?
3: Yeah, maybe.
2: I could have already had a big screen TV.
0: Hi, Whit.
2: Hey, Liz, how are you?
3: Merry Christmas,
0: Hi.
3: Liz. You seem like you're in a good mood.
0: Guess who's home? Come here, Mark.
3: Mark's home?
0: Yep. He and Natalie just got here this morning.
2: Mark's your brother, right?
0: Yep. He's on crutches, so he's a little slow these days.

0: Come on, Slowpoke!
1: Hey there!
2: Hi, Mark. Oh, what happened to you?
1: I got hit in the leg with a little shrapnel. Huh. It's nothing serious, but they sent me home for a while.
2: Well, I do want to thank you for what you're doing for your country.
1: There's a lot of guys still over there.
2: Yeah, I know.
1: Anywho, I heard you needed donations.
2: Well, that's why we're here.
1: Well, I got some stuff for you.
0: You do? But you just got home. How do you have donations?
1: What do you think all these boxes are for?
0: I thought you were unpacking.
3: Wow, all these boxes?
0: This is almost everything you own.
1: Not quite.
0: It's all your clothes. What are you gonna wear?
1: I've got enough to wear.
0: Your golf clubs.
1: I'm not using them much these days anyway.
0: Your stereo?
4: Hey, you got a big screen TV in there?
0: I think Mom and Dad need to see what you're giving away.
1: I'm an adult, Liz. I can make these kinds of decisions on my own.
0: They bought you that stereo.
1: Lay off, Liz. I'm doing this, so be quiet about it. Is there enough room in your car for these, Mr. Whitaker?
2: Well, probably not.
1: That's fine. I'll bring them in my truck later.
2: Oh, all right. This is very generous of you, Mark. Thanks so much. We're in the little theater at Wits End. Just come in through the back door.
1: Great. I'll see you later.
2: Uh-huh.
0: I've never seen him act like that.
2: Well, that's one of the hard things about war, Liz. It changes people. I know it changed me.
0: I don't want my brother to change.
2: Don't push him, Liz. Just give him time to adjust.
0: We better start getting these things in his truck.
2: Okay.
0: Bye.
2: Bye.
4: See ya.
2: Oh, there's a potluck banquet tomorrow night. We'll be dividing up all of the donations and taking them to some homes. You're welcome to join us, Liz.
0: We'll be there.
2: Bye-bye.
0: Oh, Mr. Whitaker.
2: Huh?
0: Something fell out of the car.
2: Oh, thanks.
0: Cute lamb.
2: I'll see you later.
0: Bye.
5: Stop! Stop the car!
0: What? What's the matter?
5: Who's that guy?
0: Mr. Whitaker? Who are you?
5: Grady, was that lamb yours?
0: No. They're taking all of it to Wits End.
5: What's that?
0: An ice cream shop. It's about 10 miles from here. That way.
5: Gotta go.
0: Long way to go for a lamb.
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7: This is Vision Kids.
5: Hey, you!
4: Yeah?
5: Is this the little theater?
4: Yep.
5: You got a lamb here.
4: A lamb?
5: A white one. Red ribbon around its neck. It's in one of these boxes.
4: Oh, yeah. We just brought that in. Check that room.
5: Good. What are you doing with that lamb?
8: What's it to you, Pipsqueak?
5: Give it to me.
8: No.
5: What do you need it for?
8: I'm making a home movie and I need stuff to blow up.
5: You're taking it so you can blow it up? Why can't you take... Here, take a pillow. Blow this up.
8: Thanks, I will. But I'm also taking the lamb.
5: I need it.
8: It's all yours if you can get it from me.
5: I will.
8: Get off, you freak.
4: Hey, what was that?
8: I gotta go!
4: Hey, Rodney, what are you doing? You loser? Picking on kids half your size? Are you okay?
5: I took off with my lamb!
4: Hey, your lip is bleeding.
5: I'm fine. I gotta get that lamb.
4: That kid's gonna get himself killed. I like him.
2: Now, let's put all of the kids' clothes on that table there.
4: All right.
9: Mr. Whitaker?
2: Hi, Tamika. Something wrong?
9: Do you still have that lamb I gave you?
2: I'm not sure. Why?
9: I've changed my mind. I want it back.
2: Oh, okay. Huh. I understand.
9: I can give it up when I'm 10 and a half.
2: Sure.
9: I mean, I just turned 10. I'm practically 9. You can't expect me to grow up in a second.
2: Oh, of course not.
9: I'll take it slowly.
2: Hmm.
9: Maybe only sleep with it every other night at first.
2: Okay. Nick, have you seen a white lamb?
4: Oh, yeah. Rodney took off with it.
9: What? Oh, no.
4: Hey, what's up with this lamb?
9: I can't believe this.
2: Tamika, I can talk to Rodney if you want.
4: Is it, like, a famous lamb?
0: You're giving away your shoes?
1: I've worn them already. Mr. Whitaker, where do you want us to put these?
2: Oh, hi, Mark, Liz. Just set the box down here.
1: Need any help?
2: Well, we're moving the clothes over to that table, but I think we've got it under control. Do you need any help?
0: He He's got 10 more boxes in the truck.
1: I can get those.
2: Oh, no, don't worry about it. That's why we're here. Come on, Nick.
4: Right behind you.
1: Well, I guess I'll go ahead and move these clothes then.
0: What? Why?
1: He said he needed these clothes on that table.
0: But you're on crutches. I'll do it.
1: I've got it.
0: Oh, I want to see this.
1: Man.
0: Why are you acting like this?
1: Acting like what?
0: You're all Mother Teresa all of a sudden.
1: There's something wrong with Mother Teresa?
0: No, of course not. But something happened to you. Something happened in the war. I'm right, aren't I?
1: Never mind what happened.
0: So something did happen.
1: Yeah, but I don't want to get into it.
0: You tell me everything.
1: Not this.
0: You're not helping anybody keeping this to yourself.
1: You know what? You're right.
0: Where are you going?
1: Connellsville.
0: Why?
1: I have to make something right.
6: Vision Kids.
7: Vision Kids.
5: We're listening to Vision Kids.
0: Hey, Nick, have you seen Mr. Whitaker?
4: Last I saw, he was in the kitchen.
0: All right, I'll check back downstairs. What are you doing on his computer?
4: I'm checking out the Universal Press website.
0: Why?
4: I want to print out some things for Mike. To show him what he's missing by not being in business.
0: What's he missing out on?
4: You see this guy?
0: Yeah.
4: That's James Marion. He's a vice president at a company. That could have been Mike. Mike was offered the same position before him.
0: When was this?
4: Well, let's see. There was a date of hire back here. There. He was hired. Oh.
0: What? What's the matter?
4: I just noticed the date.
0: What's so big about the date?
4: It makes sense now.
8: Okay, audition tape for America's Funniest Explosions, take 4. Ladies and gentlemen, please turn your attention to the rocket ship in the middle of the field. The one with the lamb tied to it. You are about to witness the first lamb in space. 3, 2, 1. Woohoo! Oh, man, stupid tree got in the way and it didn't explode a dud rocket.
5: Hey!
8: Whoa, what?
5: I found you.
8: Get out of here. Can't you see I'm blowing up stuff?
5: For what?
8: I'm sending it into America's Funniest Explosions.
5: There's no such show.
8: Well, there will be. I'm the creator, producer, and star.
5: I want the lamp.
8: What's with you and that lamp? What, you can't sleep without it?
5: It's none of your business. Just give it to me.
8: Sorry, can't help you. Move away. You're in my shot.
5: You haven't blown it up yet, have you?
8: No, it's stuck.
5: Stuck where?
8: Way up in the tree.
5: I'm getting it.
8: You're gonna climb all the way up?
5: Yeah.
8: You're nuts! The branches will never hold you up there. Oh, wait a minute. This might be a good episode of America's Funniest Injuries. Yeah! Go on up! I'm sure it's safe!
10: Yes?
1: Hello, sir. My name is Mark Horton.
10: Mark. Yes, I recognize your name.
1: Yes, sir. I was a friend of your son. In fact, he gave his life for mine.
10: Will you please come in, Mark?
1: I'd like that.
8: Crazy boy continues to climb the tree. Little does he know that a very tragic but funny injury is coming very soon. He's climbing out on the very thin branch to get his precious stuffed lamb. This is the lamb he sleeps with every night, along with a bottle of warm milk and a blankie. He's got the lamb. I can't believe the branch didn't break. Ooh, the crowd is upset. They wanted a funny injury. Wait a minute. It sounds like the branch may be cracking. Oh, there he goes. Ow! Oh, that was great! I got it all on film! I'm gonna win $1,000,000! You're okay, right?
5: Yeah.
11: Yes, $1 million, and look, he's got his lamb back. Oh, what a happy ending to a tragic yet hilarious injury.
5: I gotta go home.
3: Uncle Mike?
12: Hey, Nick. So do you think I'd sell these old records for, maybe a dime a piece? Maybe?
3: You did it for me, didn't you?
12: Did what?
3: Passed up the job at Universal Press.
12: Oh, what makes you say that?
3: Witt offered you the job at the same time you adopted me.
12: Sometime around then, yeah.
3: Did they tell you I needed to be away from the city?
12: Yes.
3: So that's why you didn't want to go back to Chicago.
12: Uh-huh.
3: Why did you do that? You could have been rich.
12: I don't know about rich.
3: Well, you could have had a lot more.
12: Yeah, but I wouldn't have had you.
3: Well, I still think you got the raw end of the deal.
12: No, you're wrong.
3: Hey, you need some help in here?
12: You don't have to fix your bike?
3: It can wait.
12: Why don't you go over there through those games? Throw them away if any pieces are missing.
3: All right.
12: Look at this, my first record player.
3: Man, you people were prehistoric.
12: Oh, I tell you, those were the times, let me tell you.
1: There was a skirmish in the city, and we hid out in an abandoned hospital. The enemy saw us and set up explosives outside the base of the building. The first one went off, and I caught some debris in my leg. I couldn't walk. Ron realized the whole room was gonna blow, so he picked me up and threw me out the second-story window. It blew before I even hit the ground. He didn't get out. Mr. Cruz, I owe my life to your son.
13: I had not heard that story. Gracias. Gracias, Mark.
1: Ron was one of the most popular guys in the outfit. He did this dead-on impression of our Sarge, and he played practical jokes on the new guys at night. He was so funny. Right when we needed somebody to be funny. Sir, he was a good friend.
13: I am certain he would tell the same about you.
1: I don't know, Mr. Cruz. He was so much better than me. A better soldier, a better person. It just doesn't make sense. Why he died and I lived? I've never done anything. But I'm going to now. I'm going to be a better soldier, and I'm involved with lots of charities. I'm dedicating the rest of my life to good causes.
13: That is good. But may I ask you a question?
1: Sure.
13: Why are you doing all of these things?
1: Well, because I want to do some good for the world.
13: Okay. But why are you saying this to me?
1: Well, because I want you to think that I might be worth your son's life.
13: It makes me happy that you are honoring my son in this way. But you cannot earn what Ron gave to you. It was a gift. That is the way Ron always was. He was a Christian, and he always wanted to extend una mano, to reach out a hand in generosity. And finally, he gave everything.
1: But then, what can I do for him? Do for you?
13: If I were you, I would just accept the gift and live on.
2: I'd like to thank everyone for coming. This is our biggest Christmas banquet yet. And judging from the piles of boxes over there, it looks like we may have the most to hand out this year, too. Oh, thank you, thank you. Well, we'll be leaving in just a few minutes to make the deliveries. So, for now, why don't you all just stand up and greet each other?
14: Hi, Mr. Whitaker.
2: Oh, Tamika. Did you ever find your lamb?
14: No.
2: Oh, I'm sorry.
14: I really miss her.
9: Wait a minute.
2: What?
9: Do you see that?
2: See what?
9: A Christmas miracle. Excuse me.
15: Hello.
9: Where did you get that lamb?
15: Oh, this is Snowball. She came back to me.
9: What do you mean?
15: She was in my room when I got home today. I lost her at the bus station, and today she was back. My daddy gave it to me. I haven't seen my daddy for a long time. She was a little bit different this time. She has a little rip right here. She didn't have that before.
9: Oh, well, that's because it's a long way from the bus station. I'm sure she went through a lot to get back to you.
15: Yeah, you're right.
5: Samantha, come on. Mom wants you.
15: Okay. This is my brother, Grady.
9: Hi, Grady. I'm Tamika.
5: Let's go, Sam.
15: Bye.
9: Bye. Bye, Cotton.
2: All right, everyone. Let's start loading up the cars. But before you do, I want to thank everyone for your sacrifices. No one is forcing you to do any of this, and yet you've given up your time and resources to bring a little joy to people's lives. It seems to me all of you are doing a very good imitation of Jesus. Thank you, and Merry Christmas.
16: Merry Christmas.

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Why not take a few moments this Christmas to thank them for all they've done for you? Adventures in Odyssey is a presentation of Focus on the Family. A Lamb's Tale was written and directed by Marshall Younger. Our vocal talent included Paul Herlinger, Steve Burns, Chris Castile, Bill Myers, Lauren Schaffel, Courtney Brown, Gil Ellis, Mikey Kelly, Jordan Orr, and Mary Mauser. Our sound designer was Rob Jorgensen, with music by John Campbell. Our producers were Marshall Younger and Bob Hoos. And I'm Chris, hoping you have a wonderful Christmas season.

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0: That's John 3:16.
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1: It's me.
2: Is it a bird?
0: No way.
2: Is it a plane?
0: Uh-uh.
2: Who could it be?
1: It's me.
0: Check it out.
2: Is it a bird?
0: Uh-uh.
2: Is it a plane?
0: No way.
2: Who could it be?
0: Check it out.
1: It's me.
2: Is it a bird?
0: No way.
2: Is it a plane?
0: Uh-uh.
2: Who could it be?
0: Check it out.

0: Hey guys, it's Andy Kirk here. Sometimes we feel as though we can't keep on going. How about all those superheroes that are out there that we watch? I'm sure they sometimes feel like they could give up, but they keep on trying. I think the only reason that they defeat the bad guys is because they have a secret weapon. It's not often mentioned. It's called perseverance. There's a story about a frog who fell into some milk one time and he was just going to give up. He wasn't a superhero, he was just an ordinary frog, but he just kept going around and around and around and persevered until ultimately that milk turned to butter and he jumped straight out. Perseverance is what was needed for the frog, it's what's needed for superheroes, and ultimately it's what's needed for us. Practice that this week, guys. Perseverance. I'm Andy Kirk. Super
1: Kids. We are the future.
2: We are the future.
3: We are the future.
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0: Hi Vision Kids, it's Belle Thompson here. I bet you've heard the amazing story of David and Goliath, starring a brave young man who had great courage to face a giant. I bet you'd like to be brave like him. Well, I've got good news for you. I think you can. Let's read that story from the Bible and explore that now. In 1 Samuel 17, the Philistines have invaded Israel and nobody is brave enough to face Goliath until young David comes along. "Don't worry about this Philistine," David told Saul. "I'll go and fight him." "Don't be ridiculous," Saul replied. "There's no way you can fight this Philistine and possibly win. You're only a boy, and he's been a man of war since his youth." But David persisted. "I've been taking care of my father's sheep and goats," he said. "When a lion or a bear comes to steal a lamb from the flock, I go after it with a club and rescue the lamb from its mouth. If the animal turns on me, I catch it by the jaw. I've done this to both lions and bears, and I'll do it to this pagan Philistine too, for he has defied the armies of the living God. The Lord who rescued me from the claws of the lion and the bear will rescue me from this Philistine." Saul finally consented. "All right, go ahead," he said, "and may the Lord be with you." Well, the rest is history. David slays the giant and wins the battle for Israel. As I read that story again, I realized how David became so brave. He said that the reason he had courage to face Goliath was because he had learnt to trust God in the small challenges while he was still a kid at home. David learned to be a giant slayer when he was just looking after his dad's sheep. And it was because of those experiences, learning to trust God while growing up, that David then had the courage to face grown-up battles when they came along. So kids, right now, while you're still young, you can be like David and learn to trust God in all your everyday experiences and challenges. Whether you're at school or at the playground or playing sport, you can ask God to help you follow him and teach you to be brave right there. That is how you learn that God is with you. Following God now will grow your strength for when you face the giants up ahead. Let's pray. Jesus, please help me to learn to be brave like David so that I can grow up to trust you. Teach me in all the small things now, so that I can do great things for you in future. Amen. And hey parents, if you've been listening to this Bible story too, I think God wants to remind you that what you're doing right now as a parent really matters. I know it can sometimes feel like all we're doing is wiping snotty noses and endlessly cleaning up messes for our kids. But this season, as our kids grow up, is actually vital preparation for their future. Great people of faith aren't just born. They grow over time in real homes with everyday parents like us. So be encouraged that all your hard work is worth it, because big things grow from small beginnings.
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0: Vision!

0: Oh, am I on? Oh, wait. Oh, hello?
1: Oh, it's on. Oh, hey, everyone. It's Dan Warlow here. There's so much good stuff about Vision Kids, but the thing I want to tell you about now is called Adventures in Odyssey. It's a much-loved radio drama. It's like radio theatre. You get the actors, you get all these sound effects and great stories. Here's the thing. You are not going to want to miss it. It's on every weekday. That's Monday to Friday. You've just got to tune in and you're guaranteed to hear it. It's going to be amazing. Don't miss it. See you soon.
2: Laddie will be performing the traditional Argentinian ballad, The Dance of the Cucumber, in its original Spanish. Bob the Tomato will translate.
3: Miren al pepino.
4: Watch the cucumber. See how he moves. Like a lion chasing a mouse.
3: Miren al pepino.
4: Watch the cucumber.
3: Qué suave es movimiento.
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3: Es como
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3: pelón.
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1: Él no puede bailar.
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0: 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Okay, stop the music! What do you mean I can't dance? I can dance! Well, what about Uncle Louie's polka party? Didn't you see me dancing at Uncle Louie's polka party?
1: No comprendo.
0: No comprendo? I'll show you no comprendo!
2: Mom! Dad! Look over here! Get a picture of me next to the cucumber in authentic Argentinian garb!
3: Okay, Junior, but we better hurry. I think the dwarves have your mother confused with someone else. Say peace!
2: Peace!
1: Escuchen al pepino.
0: Listen to the cucumber.
1: Oigan su
0: Here
1: fuerte.
0: Is strong voice.
1: Un león.
0: Like a lion.
1: Listo a devorar.
0: About to eat.
1: Escuchen al pepino.
0: Listen to the cucumber.
1: Y dulce a su
0: How
1: canto.
0: Sweet his voice.
1: Su
0: the
1: su
0: breath
1: garganta.
0: From his throat
1: Parece
0: is like a chorus
1: trina.
0: Of little birdies.
1: Escuchen al
0: Listen
1: pepino.
0: To the cucumber.
1: Los vegetales.
0: All the vegetables.
1: Inviten a su
0: envy their friend.
1: Como
0: wishing to sing
1: cantar.
0: As he.
1: Pepino
0: Singing
1: cantador.
0: Cucumber.
1: Singing
0: cucumber.
1: Pepino
0: 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Sing,
1: canta
0: sing,
1: ya.
0: Yeah.
1: Escuchen al tomate.
0: Listen to the tomato.
1: Muy triste.
0: Isn't it sad?
1: Él no puede cantar.
0: He can't sing.
1: Pobre tomate.
0: Poor tomato.
1: Él desearía poder cantar.
0: He wishes he could sing.
1: Fuerte y dulce como el pepino.
0: Strong and sweet like the cucumber.
1: Pero no puede.
0: But he can't.
1: Ni siquiera dar un sorbido.
0: Can't even whistle. All right, that's it, señor. Come over here and let me sing you a song.
1: Adios, amigos.
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0: Vision Kids!
1: Hello and welcome back to Quick Sticks, quick Bible stories for the everyday. And today I have with me Mum.
2: G'day Josh.
1: Hi. Today's story is called The Best Friend for David. Can you remember our story about David so far? Remember that with God's help, he'd killed a lion and a bear, and even a huge Philistine giant named Goliath. After David had killed Goliath, King Saul told David that he should come and live in the palace with him. Saul made David a commander over his army, and whatever King Saul asked David to do, he was successful at. When the army came home from defeating Goliath, all the women came out of the cities singing and dancing to meet the king. They all sang,
2: Saul has beaten thousands of enemies and David has beaten tens of thousands. Well, this made King Saul very jealous because he wanted everyone to think that he was the best. And from that time on, he was suspicious of David.
1: The very next day, King Saul went crazy and started running around the castle madly. David was playing his harp like he did each day, and then Saul threw a spear at him to try and pin David to the wall. But God protected David and helped him to escape twice from the crazy king.
2: Then Saul was afraid of David because he could tell that God was with him. And David continued to succeed at everything he did because God was with him.
1: While David was living in King Saul's castle, he became best friends with King Saul's son, Jonathan. Jonathan and David made a special promise to look after each other called a covenant. Jonathan showed how much he cared for David by giving him his own coat and sword.
2: This was such a help to David and meant that he had a friend who was just like a brother to help him. And Jonathan helped David whenever King Saul acted badly and helped to keep David safe.
1: Do you know what it means to be jealous? It means that we want to be like someone else or have something that someone else has. When we're jealous, it is easy to become upset and act badly, just like King Saul did.
2: Oh, that's a great reminder today.
1: It is.
2: Have a great day.
1: See ya.

0: And something else to take away from this story is that God is always with you, no matter what's going on. And if there are people who aren't acting great around you, you shouldn't worry, because God even said that, don't worry. And that he's always with you. He's always blessing you.
1: And that's good news.
0: That sure is.
1: Have a great day.
0: See ya.
2: This is Vision Kids.
3: Vision Kids!
2: The kids channel of Vision Christian Media.

0: Yeah. Well, at least we're all friends again. Hey, has anybody seen the professor?
1: Nope.
0: Voila!
2: Hey, do you like it? I made it entirely out of bamboo and coconuts. Pretty good, huh? Well, climb aboard.
1: Hey, Bob.
0: Yeah, Larry.
1: Next summer, let's just sell lemonade, like everyone else.
0: That sounds like a good idea.
3: You know that in love we can forgive. Hey, man, it is the only way to live.

0: Welcome to the all-new Vision Kids. We are so glad you're listening. My name's Dan Warlow. G'day. Nice to meet you. Hey, let's not keep this incredible secret to ourselves. You got to tell your friends about it. 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
3: Rejoice in the Lord always. 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Philippians 4:4. 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
4: With Dan. Well, hello, welcome to the show today. It's Christmas today in Odyssey. It's sort of a weird time for it to be Christmas. This episode first came out on December the 11th in 2004. But I guess you can't always play your Christmas Adventure in Odyssey episodes at Christmas. I mean, they're still making new ones this year. Maybe we'll have a brand new Christmas Adventure in Odyssey. So we get not Christmas in July, Christmas in August today. It's called A Lamb's Tale. It's coming up after this.
5: You do it.
6: Stop
5: what you're doing and pray to Jesus.
6: Stop
5: what you're doing.

0: pray to Jesus when you're crying.
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0: Pray to Jesus when you're bored.
1: Whatever.

0: noisy.
1: Well, just excuse me, what's that?
0: Nudge. Shh. Pray to Jesus when you're cranky.
1: Oh, I'm getting really cranky. I gotta count to three. One, two, three. Stop it.
0: Pray to Jesus when you're naughty.
1: Oh, no, it wasn't me. She did it.
0: Pray.

0: Jesus, when you're hurting.
1: Ow, that hurts.
0: Pray to Jesus when you're frightened.
1: Oh, what was that?
0: No, it's alright, it's only me.
1: Okay, phew.
0: Pray to Jesus when you're sleepy.
1: Oh, I like this one. Okay, sleepy.
0: I feel like...
1: Colin? I meant to do the actions. Don't go to sleep. Colin! Colin! Oh, wake up, Colin!
2: Oh, we're still doing the song, sorry.
0: Yes. Pray to Jesus, mighty, mighty Jesus. Go on. Stop what you're doing and pray to Jesus.
3: Stop what you're doing and pray to Jesus.
0: Stop what you're doing and pray to Jesus.

0: This is Adventures in Odyssey on Vision Kids.
1: Vision Kids!
2: Happy holidays. I'm John Avery Whittaker, but most folks around here call me Whit. We're just getting ready for a heartwarming Christmas adventure. You want to come along? We'd love to have you join us for another Adventure in Odyssey.

0: Hi, Tamika. Merry Christmas.
1: Oh, you too.
0: Oh, thank you. I'm here to pick up donations for the Christmas closet. Your parents said they had a box of clothes and things?
1: Oh, yeah, right here.
0: Oh, good, thanks. Well, it looks like there's a toy in here from you.
1: That's my pet lamb. I got it when I was 3.
0: Oh, well, that's very sweet of you to give it away, Tamika.
1: Well, you know, you gotta grow up sometime, right?
0: Oh, yes, you sure do.
1: I don't need it anymore. I'm already 10.
0: Well, I know.
1: Her name is Cotton.
0: Cotton, uh-huh.
1: Because she's white and so soft.
0: Uh-huh.
1: And I slept with her every night when I was 4 and 5 and 6. Pretty much until I was 9.
0: Oh.
1: But now I'm 10, and I don't need her anymore.
0: Are you sure?
1: Of course I am. I'm 10 years old. I want someone else to have her. And you see that rib on her side?
0: Yes.
1: My mom sewed that up like 10 times. I don't want her to have to worry about that anymore.
0: Well, I know your mom appreciates that.
1: Could I just see the box for 1 minute?
0: Yeah, sure.
1: Goodbye, Cotton. She makes someone happy. That's it. You can take her now.
0: All right. I'll see you later, Tamika.
1: Bye. Bye, Cotton. Write to me. I couldn't have done that back when I was 9.
2: Come on, Uncle Mike. Do we really have to do this? You can knit a blanket with all this dust up here.
3: Sorry, Nick. Our maid hasn't had time to clean the attic.
2: Now, you really think someone's going to want your old junk?
3: Hey, there's some good stuff in here. Ah, yes, like this football. Catch.
2: Ow!
3: I thought you were an athlete.
2: Oh, that doesn't mean I can catch things I'm not looking at.
3: Hey, could you help me move this cabinet?
2: Yeah. You know, I've got some other things to do. I need to fix my bike. I have to ride to work later.
3: Whit's going to be here in a few minutes. Then you can go.
2: Hey, what's this?
3: What?
2: Your high school yearbook.
3: Oh, no.
2: Oh, man, I got to check this out. Mulligan.
3: Look, you're going to be disappointed. I haven't changed a single bit.
2: Mike Mulligan,
3: yes.
2: Here you are.
3: Mm-hmm.
2: Oh, and look at the hair. Were you hoping to chop wood with it?
3: Hey, I had to fight off the ladies with that style.
2: And you were voted most likely to succeed?
3: That's right.
2: Don't most of those guys own their own companies and sports franchises by now?
3: I'll have you know I was quite the businessman in my prime. I was cum laude at the University of Chicago with a business degree.
2: Really? How come you haven't done more with that?
3: Circumstances and other things.
2: Like what?
3: It's not important.
2: So you're telling me that if you tried, you could get a job right now as a high-level businessman?
3: Possibly. In fact, I was offered a great job at Universal Press not that long ago.
2: Well, why didn't you take it?
3: Personal reasons.
2: Reasons that are better than having a fat paycheck?
3: Actually, yes.
2: We should get online and find you a job.
4: Knock, knock.
3: Whit, come on up.
4: Oh, Merry Christmas.
3: Hey, Merry Christmas to
2: Whit.
3: You. Good seeing you.
4: Thank you.
3: Look, sorry we're not quite ready for you. We haven't exactly sorted through this stuff in about 10 years.
0: Oh, well, that's okay. We'll be collecting things at Whit's End until tomorrow night.
3: Great.
0: Nick, you want to ride to work? You can help me get the rest of the donations.
2: Yeah, sure. I'll come along. I'll be back after 7 o'clock, Uncle Mike.
3: Sounds good.
2: And I'm

0: didn't want to move to Chicago.
1: Well, that doesn't make any sense. He's always talking about when he went to college in Chicago. He loved it. What's up with that?
0: Oh, you should probably talk to him about it.
1: So, who did you end up hiring?
0: A man named James Marion.
1: Is he still at that job?
0: Yeah, actually, he's a vice president now.
1: You're kidding me. You mean Mike could have been a vice president?
0: Yeah, maybe.
1: I could have already had a big screen TV.
2: Hi, Whit.
1: Hey, Liz, how are you?
0: Merry Christmas,
2: good.
0: Liz. You seem like you're in a good mood.
2: Guess who's home? Come here, Mark.
0: Mark's home?
2: Yep. He and Natalie just got here this morning.
1: Mark's your brother, right?
2: Yep. He's on crutches, so he's a little slow these days. Come on, slowpoke.
3: Hey there.
0: Hi, Mark. Oh, what happened to you?
3: I got hit in the leg with a little shrapnel. Huh. It's nothing serious, but they sent me home for a while.
0: Well, I do want to thank you for what you're doing for your country.
3: There's a lot of guys still over there.
0: Yeah, I know.
3: Anywho, I heard you needed donations.
0: Well, that's why we're here.
3: Well, I got some stuff for you.
2: You do? But you just got home. How do you have donations?
3: What do you think all these boxes are for?
2: I thought you were unpacking.
1: Wow, all these boxes?
2: This is almost everything you own.
3: Not quite.
2: It's all your clothes. What are you gonna wear?
3: I've got enough to wear.
2: Your golf clubs.
3: I'm not using them much these days anyway.
2: Your stereo?
1: Hey, you got a big screen TV in there?
2: I think Mom and Dad need to see what you're giving away.
3: I'm an adult, Liz. I can make these kinds of decisions on my own.
2: They bought you that stereo.
3: Lay off, Liz. I'm doing this, so be quiet about it. Is there enough room in your car for these, Mr. Whitaker?
0: Well, probably not.
3: That's fine. I'll bring them in my truck later.
0: Oh, all right. Well, this is very generous of you, Mark. Thanks so much. We're in the little theater at Wits End. Just come in through the back door.
3: Great. I'll see you later.
0: Uh-huh.
2: I've never seen him act like that.
0: Well, that's one of the hard things about war, Liz. It changes people. I know it changed me.
2: I don't want my brother to change.
0: Don't push him, Liz. Just give him time to adjust.
2: I better start getting these things in his truck.
0: Okay.
2: Bye.
0: Bye.
1: See ya.
0: Oh, there's a potluck banquet tomorrow night. We'll be dividing up all of the donations and taking them to some homes. You're welcome to join us, Liz.
2: We'll be there.
0: Bye-bye.
2: Oh, Mr. Whitaker.
0: Huh?
2: Something fell out of the car.
0: Oh, thanks.
2: Cute lamb.
0: I'll see you later.
2: Bye.
4: Stop the car!
2: What? What's the matter?
4: Who's that guy?
2: Mr. Whitaker? Who are you?
4: Grady, was that lamb yours?
2: No. They're taking all of it to Wits End.
4: What's that?
2: An ice cream shop. It's about 10 miles from here. That way.
4: Gotta go.
2: Long way to go for a lamb.
5: Well, we can celebrate Christmas anytime. I mean, Jesus' birth is pretty significant, right? Fish and Kids, we'll get back to this strangely Christmas-themed adventure after Andy Kirk.
6: Hey, guys, it's Andy Kirk. Boring. It's the final and complete put-down. I know your parents hate hearing this, especially in the middle of a movie, a family holiday, or when you're hanging out on a Sunday afternoon. Actually, it's pronounced boring, and it seems to come from the depths of disgust and said with such passion. The only thing is, once in this state of mind, it doesn't matter what you have at your disposal, you stay in this negative mindset. I want to ask what else you're saying in life with such passion, but on a positive note. Are you saying awesome or thanks heaps? It's amazing what you emphasize will become the way you think. I'm Andy Kirk.
7: Super Kids.
4: Hey, you.
1: Yeah?
4: Is this the little theater?
1: Yep.
4: You got a lamb here.
1: A lamb?
4: A white one. Red ribbon around its neck. It's in one of these boxes.
1: Oh, yeah. We just brought that in. Check that room.
4: Good.
8: Who are you?
4: What are you doing with that lamb?
8: What's it to you, Pipsqueak?
4: Give it to me.
8: No.
4: What do you need it for?
8: I'm making a home movie and I need stuff to blow up.
4: You're taking it so you can blow it up? Why can't you take... Here, take a pillow. Blow this up.
8: Thanks, I will. But I'm also taking the lamb.
4: I need it.
8: It's all yours.

0: you can get it from me.
1: I will!
0: Get off, you freak!
2: Ow! Hey, what was that?
0: I gotta go!
2: Hey, Rodney, what are you doing? You loser? Picking on kids half your size? Are you okay?
1: I took off with my lamb!
2: Hey, your lip is bleeding.
1: I'm fine. I gotta get that lamb.
2: That kid's gonna get himself killed. I like him.
3: Now, let's put all of the kids' clothes on that table there.
2: All right.
4: Mr. Whitaker?
3: Hi, Tamika. Something wrong?
4: Do you still have that lamb I gave you?
3: I'm not sure. Why?
4: I've changed my mind. I want it back.
3: Oh, okay. I understand.
4: I can give it up when I'm 10 and a half.
3: Sure.
4: I mean, I just turned 10. I'm practically 9. You can't expect me to grow up in a second.
3: Oh, of course not.
4: I'll take it slowly. Maybe only sleep with it every other night at first.
3: Okay. Nick, have you seen a white lamb?
2: Oh, yeah. Rodney took off with it.
4: What? Oh, no.
2: Hey, what's up with this lamb?
4: I can't believe this.
3: Tamika, I can talk to Rodney if you want.
2: Is it, like, a famous lamb?
5: You're giving away your shoes?
6: I've worn them already. Mr. Whitaker, where do you want us to put these?
3: Oh, hi, Mark, Liz. Just set the box down here.
6: Need any help?
3: Well, we're moving the clothes over to that table, but I think we've got it under control. Do you need any help?
5: He's got 10 more boxes in the truck.
6: I can get those.
3: No, don't worry about it. That's why we're here. Come on, Nick.
2: Right behind you.
6: Well, I guess I'll go ahead and move these clothes then.
5: What? Why?
6: He said he needed these clothes on that table.
5: But you're on crutches. I'll do it.
6: I've got it.
5: Oh, I want to see this.
6: Man.
5: Why are you acting like this?
6: Acting like what?
5: You're all Mother Teresa all of a sudden.
6: There's something wrong with Mother Teresa?
5: No, of course not. But something happened to you. Something happened in the war. I'm right, aren't I?
6: Never mind what happened.
5: So something did happen.
6: Yeah, but I don't want to get into it.
5: You tell me everything.
6: Not this.
5: You're not helping anybody keeping this to yourself.
6: You know what? You're right.
5: Where are you going?
6: Connellsville.
5: Why?
6: I have to make something right.
7: We'll return to the adventure soon, Vision Kids, after we talk about what makes today so special. And today in 1875, Captain Matthew Webb made the first recorded swim across the English Channel. It's a large body of water that separates England from France. It took him 21 hours and 45 minutes of swimming. Almost cost him his life. That's a long time to be swimming for. Today, the record is down to 6 hours and 45 minutes, held by a German, Andreas Waschberger.
5: Hey, Nick, have you seen Mr. Whitaker?
2: Last I saw, he was in the kitchen.
5: All right, I'll check back downstairs. What are you doing on his computer?
2: I'm checking out the Universal Press website.
5: Why?
2: I want to print out some things for Mike. Just show him what he's missing by not being in business.
5: What's he missing out on?
2: You see this guy?
5: Yeah?
2: That's James Marion. He's a vice president at a company. That could have been Mike. Mike was offered the same position before him.
5: When was this?
2: Well, let's see. There was a date of hire back here. There. He was hired. Oh.
5: What? What's the matter?
2: I just noticed the date.
5: What's so big about the date?
2: It makes sense now.
0: Okay, audition tape for America's Funniest Explosions, take 4. Ladies and gentlemen, please turn your attention to the rocket ship in the middle of the field. The one with the lamb tied to it. You are about to witness the first lamb in space. 3, 2, 1. Woohoo! Oh, man, stupid tree got in the way and it didn't explode a dud rocket.
1: Hey!
0: Whoa, what?
1: I found you.
0: out of here. Can't you see I'm blowing up stuff?
1: For what?
0: I'm sending it into America's Funniest Explosions.
1: There's no such show.
0: Well, there will be. I'm the creator, producer, and star.
1: I want the lamp.
0: What's with you and that lamp? What, you can't sleep without it?
1: It's none of your business. Just give it to me.
0: Sorry, can't help you. Move away. You're in my shot.
1: You haven't blown it up yet, have you?
0: No, it's stuck.
1: Stuck where?
0: Way up in the tree.
1: I'm getting it.
0: You're gonna climb all the way up?
1: Yeah.
0: You're nuts! The branches will never hold you up there. Oh, wait a minute. This might be a good episode of America's Funniest Injuries. Yeah! Go on up! I'm sure it's safe!
8: Yes?
6: Hello, sir. My name is Mark Horton.
8: Mark. Yes, I recognize your name.
6: Yes, sir. I was a friend of your son. In fact, he gave his life for mine.
8: Will you please come in, Mark?
6: I'd like that.
0: Crazy boy continues to climb the tree. Little does he know that a very tragic but funny injury is coming very soon. He's climbing out on the very thin branch to get his precious stuffed lamb. This is the lamb he sleeps with every night, along with a bottle of warm milk and a blankie. He's got the lamb. I can't believe the branch didn't break. Ooh, the crowd is upset. They wanted a funny injury. Wait a minute. It sounds like the branch may be cracking. Oh, there he goes. Ouch. Oh, well, that was great. I got it all on film. I'm going to win $1 million. You're okay, right?
1: Yeah.
0: Yes, $1 million. And look, he's got his lamb back. Oh, what a happy ending to a tragic yet hilarious injury.
1: I gotta go home.
6: Uncle Mike?
9: Hey, Nick. So do you think I could sell these old records for, maybe a dime apiece? Maybe?
6: You did it for me, didn't you?
9: Did what?
6: Passed up the job at Universal Press.
9: Oh, what makes you say that?
6: Whit offered you the job at the same time you adopted me.
9: Sometime around then, yeah.
6: Did they tell you I needed to be away from the city?
9: Yes.
6: So that's why you didn't want to go back to Chicago.
9: Uh-huh.
6: Why did you do that? You could have been rich.
9: I don't know about rich.
6: Well, you could have had a lot more.
9: Yeah, but I wouldn't have had you.
6: Well, I still think you got the raw end of the deal.
9: No, you're wrong.
6: Hey, you need some help in here?
9: You don't have to fix your bike?
6: It can wait.
9: Why don't you go over there through those games? Throw them away if any pieces are missing.
6: All right.
9: Look at this, my first record player.
6: Man, you people were prehistoric.
9: Oh, I tell you, those were the times, let me tell you.
10: There was a skirmish in the city, and we hid out in an abandoned hospital. The enemy saw us and set up explosives outside the base of the building. The first one went off, and I caught some debris in my leg. I couldn't walk. Ron realized the whole room was going to blow, so he picked me up and threw me out the second-story window. It blew before I even hit the ground. He didn't get out. Mr. Cruz, I owe my life to your son.
8: I had not heard that story. Gracias. Gracias, Mark.
10: Ron was one of the most popular guys in the outfit. He did this dead-on impression of our sergeant. He played practical jokes on the new guys at night. He was so funny. Right when we needed somebody to be funny. Sir, he was a good friend.
8: I am certain he would tell the same about you.
10: I don't know, Mr. Cruz. He was so much better than me. A better soldier, a better person. It just doesn't make sense. Why he died and I lived? I've never done anything. But I'm going to now. I'm going to be a better soldier, and I'm involved with lots of charities. I'm dedicating the rest of my life to good causes.
8: That is good. But may I ask you a question?
10: Sure.
8: Why are you doing all of these things?
10: Well, because I want to do some good for the world.
8: Okay. But why are you saying this to me?
10: Well, because... because I want you to think that I might be worth your son's life.
8: It makes me happy that you are honoring my son in this way. But you cannot earn what Ron gave to you. It was a gift. That is the way Ron always was. He was a Christian, and he always wanted to extend una mano, to reach out a hand in generosity. And finally, he gave everything.
10: But then, what can I do for him? Do for you?
8: If I were you, I would just accept the gift and live on.
3: I'd like to thank everyone for coming. This is our biggest Christmas banquet yet. And judging from the piles of boxes over there, it looks like we may have the most to hand out this year, too. Oh, thank you. Thank you. Well, we'll be leaving in just a few minutes to make the deliveries. So, for now, why don't you all just stand up and greet each other?
4: Hi, Mr. Whitaker.
3: Oh, Tamika. Did you ever find your lamb?
4: No.
3: Oh, I'm sorry.
4: I really miss her. Wait a minute.
3: What?
4: Do you see that?
3: See what?
4: A Christmas miracle. Excuse me.
11: Hello.
4: Where did you get that lamb?
11: Oh, this is Snowball. She came back to me.
4: What do you mean?
11: She was in my room when I got home today. I lost her at the bus station, and today she was back. My daddy gave it to me. I haven't seen my daddy for a long time. She was a little bit different this time. She has a little rip right here. She didn't have that before.
4: Oh, well, that's because it's a long way from the bus station. I'm sure she went through a lot to get back to you.
11: Yeah, you're right.
12: Samantha, come on. Mom wants you.
11: Okay. This is my brother, Grady.
4: Hi, Grady. I'm Tamika.
12: Let's go, Sam.
11: Bye.
4: Bye. Bye, Cotton.
3: All right, everyone. Let's start loading up the cars. But before you do, I want to thank everyone for your sacrifices. No one is forcing you to do any of this, and yet you've given up your time and resources to bring a little joy to people's lives. It seems to me all of you are doing a very good imitation of Jesus. Thank you, and Merry Christmas.
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0: around you, you can find people sacrificing for others. 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Why not take a few moments this Christmas to thank them for all they've done for you? 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A Lamb's Tale was written and directed by Marshall Younger. Our vocal talent included Paul Herlinger, Steve Burns, Chris Castile, Bill Myers, Lauren Schaffel, Courtney Brown, Gil Ellis, Mikey Kelly, Jordan Orr, and Mary Mauser. Our sound designer was Rob Jorgensen, with music by John Campbell. Our producers were Marshall Younger and Bob Hoos. And I'm Chris, hoping you have a wonderful Christmas season.
1: Well, it might not be Christmas, but you can still thank people for what they've done for you, Vision Kids. Who do you have in mind?

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2: Hi, my name's Saxon, and my favourite Bible verse is Luke chapter 15, verse 20,
1: which says,
2: "So he returned home to his father,
1: and while he was still a long way off, his father saw him coming.
2: Filled with love and compassion, he ran to his son, embraced him and kissed him."
1: That's Luke 15, verse 20.
2: And this is Vision Kids.
0: Vision!

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1: This is Vision Kids.
2: Welcome to the all-new Vision Kids. If you're listening already, you know it's a 24-7 stream. You can listen to it anytime, every day of the year. Fantastic music. My favourite, The Adventure in Odyssey. Have you told other people, though? Maybe your neighbour, maybe your parents, maybe your siblings, maybe your dog, your cat, your goldfish. Go out there and let people know of the 24-7 Vision.

my mother's womb. I praise you because I am fearfully and wonderfully made. Your works are wonderful, I know that full well. My frame was not hidden from you when I was made in a secret place. When I was woven together in the depths of the earth, your eyes saw my unformed body. All the days

0: Super Kids.
1: G'day, it's Andy Kirk here. Being first doesn't always mean being successful. Alexander Graham Bell invented the telephone in 1876, right? Well, actually, a German school teacher managed to do it 15 years before Bell, but he didn't have very good PR. In 1860, Philip Rees rigged up what is described as an artificial ear, but it worked poorly. So Rees kept tinkering with it, and finally he got something to work, but not as good as the well-known telephone that Alexander Bell was able to do years later. You see, Philip Rees may have been first, but Alexander Graham Bell became successful. Don't rush things. Take your time to perfect it properly. So often today, we want to be the first, but instead, let's look to being successful. I'm Andy Kirk.
0: Super Kids.
2: Vision Kids.

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I like peanut butter pizza topped with tons of anchovies.

0: Okay, hold on, it's gonna get faster. 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
1: We thank the Lord for what we're about to eat. 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

0: faring one day, and some moth could see it fell by the wayside. Now, Jenny Fleck, what I want to know is, where are my sewing needles?
1: Sebastian.
0: What?
1: It's not that kind of sewing.
0: Oh.
1: Okay?
0: What kind of sewing is it?
1: No, I think it would be a very good idea.
0: What would?
1: If maybe I took over the singing.
0: Oh, no.
1: And you listen.
0: Not fair.
1: Learn a little bit about what this is all about, okay?
0: No.
1: And go and sit over there.
0: But I've been practicing for weeks and weeks.

0: sower, a sower went sowing one day, and some of the good seed it fell by the wayside.
1: What's a wayside?
0: And the birds of the air came and ate it with glee.
1: I like these bits.
0: And that was the end of that part of the seed.
1: Oh dear. Oh, I missed the dum-de-dum bits. Oh well, a sower, and oh, I'm not even supposed to be here.
0: A sower,
1: excuse me.
0: Wait.
1: Oh,
0: stop it.
1: I just want to turn, and some of the good seeds sprang up right away.
0: Off my strings.
1: Sorry.
0: Cause it fell on the rocks where the soil weren't deep.
1: Help, I'm a thirsty seed. And it wasn't, not weren't.
0: And when the sun rose, it was scorched by the heat.
1: Oh, yeah, well, I'm not going to stay out here and get scorched by any heat. And besides, I haven't got any sunscreen.

0: Seed grew just where it lay.
1: Now it's my turn to sing. With the thorn, then the thistle, then the weed, then. Oh, and with the thorn, then the... Oh, gee, you know, I still didn't get it right. With the thorn, then the thistle, then the weed, then such like.
0: Till it grew up and choked it, and it vanished from sight.
1: Jerry.
0: Just like you're going to, Sebastian.
1: Now, Tim, you're supposed to be Christian.

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1: Then as spring was sprung, there was corn everywhere.
0: 30, 60, 100, 200, 400, 590,000 times as much was planted and more. Now can we sing it? Next time through. Not this time?
1: A sower, a sower, a

0: the view that is me. I never thought about it quite like that before. I suppose I have got a few weeds here and there that need pulling out.
1: Helping kids look to God daily.
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3: 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I will say it again, rejoice. Philippians 4:4.
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camels that. Oh, I didn't try this one. 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He made snails that. 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
1: Hello and welcome back to Quick Sticks, quick Bible stories for the everyday. And today I have with me Mum.
2: G'day, Josh.
1: Hi. Today's story is called The Best Friend for David. Can you remember our story about David so far? Remember that with God's help, he'd killed a lion and a bear, and even a huge Philistine giant named Goliath. After David had killed Goliath, King Saul told David that he should come and live in the palace with him. Saul made David a commander over his army, and whatever King Saul asked David to do, he was successful at. When the army came home from defeating Goliath, all the women came out of the cities singing and dancing to meet the king. They all sang,
2: Saul has beaten thousands of enemies, and David has beaten tens of thousands. Well, this made King Saul very jealous because he wanted everyone to think that he was the best. And from that time on, he was suspicious of David.
1: The very next day, King Saul went crazy and started running around the castle madly. David was playing his harp like he did each day, and then Saul threw a spear at him to try and pin David to the wall. But God protected David and helped him to escape twice from the crazy king.
2: Then Saul was afraid of David because he could tell that God was with him. And David continued to succeed at everything he did because God was with him.
1: While David was living in King Saul's castle, he became best friends with King Saul's son, Jonathan. Jonathan and David made a special promise to look after each other called a covenant. Jonathan showed how much he cared for David by giving him his own coat and sword.
2: This was such a help to David and meant that he had a friend who was just like a brother to help him. And Jonathan helped David whenever King Saul acted badly and helped to keep David safe.
1: Do you know what it means to be jealous? It means that we want to be like someone else or have something that someone else has. When we're jealous, it is easy to become upset and act badly just like King Saul did.
2: Oh, that's a great reminder today.
1: It is.
2: Have a great day.
1: See ya.

0: And something else to take away from this story is that God is always with you, no matter what's going on. And if there are people who aren't acting great around you, you shouldn't worry, because God even said that, don't worry, and that he's always with you. He's always blessing you.
1: And that's good news.
0: That sure is.
1: Have a great day.
0: See ya.
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0: Do you have a story to tell, Vision Kids? What's the best story you've ever heard? 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We have it here on Vision Kids every Saturday and Sunday. Don't miss the next one.
1: We are the future. We are Vision Kids.

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1: Vision Kids.
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4: Rejoice in the Lord always. I will say it again, rejoice. Philippians 4:4. Rejoice is a big word for being joyful and happy. So this verse means to me that I should be joyful in God always, and that as I look for ways to keep my eyes on God, I will be able to get His help in everything I do. The Bible reminds me that the joy of the Lord is my strength, and so as I am always rejoicing, I am also drawing on God's strength with everything I have to do today.
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3: Hi, I'm John Avery Whittaker, but most folks call me Whit. Actually, it's not Mr. Whittaker here, it's Dan from Vision Kids, but you're going to hear Mr. Whittaker's voice in less than 15 minutes. That's right, the adventure in Odyssey is about to start. Don't go away, it's coming up real soon.

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3: With Dan. Well, welcome to the show today. It's Christmas today in Odyssey. It's sort of a weird time for it to be Christmas. This episode first came out on December the 11th in 2004. But I guess you can't always play your Christmas Adventure in Odyssey episodes at Christmas. I mean, they're still making new ones this year. Maybe we'll have a brand new Christmas Adventure in Odyssey. So we get not Christmas in July, Christmas in August today. It's called A Lamb's Tale. It's coming up after this.
4: How awesome is the Lord Most High, the great King over all the earth. God has ascended amid shouts of joy, the Lord amid the sounding of trumpets. Come and see what God has done, how awesome his works.
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1: This is Vision Kids.
2: Happy holidays. I'm John Avery Whittaker, but most folks around here call me Whit. We're just getting ready for a heartwarming Christmas adventure. You want to come along? We'd love to have you join us for another adventure in Odyssey.

0: Mr. Whitaker?
1: Hi, Tamika. Merry Christmas.
0: Oh, you too.
1: Oh, thank you. I'm here to pick up donations for the Christmas closet. Your parents said they had a box of clothes and things?
0: Oh, yeah, right here.
1: Oh, good, thanks. Well, it looks like there's a toy in here from you.
0: That's my pet lamb. I got it when I was 3.
1: Oh, well, that's very sweet of you to give it away, Tamika.
0: Well, you know, you gotta grow up sometime, right?
1: Oh, yes, you sure do.
0: I don't need it anymore. I'm already 10.
1: Well, I know.
0: Her name is Cotton.
1: Cotton, uh-huh.
0: Because she's white and so soft.
1: Uh-huh.
0: And I slept with her every night when I was 4 and 5 and 6. Pretty much until I was 9.
1: Oh.
0: But now I'm 10, and I don't need her anymore.
1: Are you sure?
0: Of course I am. I'm 10 years old. I want someone else to have her. And you see that rip on her side?
1: Yes.
0: My mom sewed that up like 10 times. I don't want her to have to worry about that anymore.
1: Well, I know your mom appreciates that.
0: Could I just see the box for 1 minute?
1: Yeah, sure.
0: Goodbye, Cotton. She makes someone happy. That's it. You can take her now.
1: All right. I'll see you later, Tamika.
0: Bye. Bye, Cotton. Write to me. I couldn't have done that back when I was 9.
2: Come on, Uncle Mike. Do we really have to do this? You can knit a blanket with all this dust up here.
3: Sorry, Nick. Our maid hasn't had time to clean the attic.
2: Now, you really think someone's going to want your old junk?
3: Hey, there's some good stuff in here. Ah, yes, like this football. Catch.
2: Ow!
3: I thought you were an athlete.
2: Oh, that doesn't mean I can catch things I'm not looking at.
3: Hey, could you help me move this cabinet?
2: Yeah. You know, I've got some other things to do. I need to fix my bike. I have to ride to work later.
3: Whit's going to be here in a few minutes. Then you can go.
2: Hey, what's this?
3: What?
2: Your high school yearbook.
3: Oh, no.
2: Oh, man, I gotta check this out. Mulligan.
3: Look, you're gonna be disappointed. I haven't changed a single bit.
2: Mike Mulligan.
3: Yes.
2: Here you are.
3: Mm-hmm.
2: Oh, and look at the hair. Were you hoping to chop wood with it?
3: Hey, I had to fight off the ladies with that style.
2: And you were voted most likely to succeed?
3: That's right.
2: Don't most of those guys own their own companies and sports franchises by now?
3: I'll have you know I was quite the businessman in my prime. I was cum laude at the University of Chicago with a business degree.
2: Really? How come you haven't done more with that?
3: Circumstances and other things.
2: Like what?
3: It's not important.
2: So you're telling me that if you tried, you could get a job right now as a high-level businessman?
3: Possibly. In fact, I was offered a great job at Universal Press not that long ago.
2: Well, why didn't you take it?
3: Personal reasons.
2: Reasons that are better than having a fat paycheck?
3: Actually, yes.
2: We should get online and find you a job.
4: Knock, knock.
3: Whit, come on up.
4: Oh, Merry Christmas.
3: Hey, Merry Christmas to
2: Whit.
3: You. Good seeing
4: thank
3: you.
4: Thank you.
3: Look, sorry we're not quite ready for you. We haven't exactly sorted through this stuff in about 10 years.
1: Oh, well, that's okay. We'll be collecting things at Wit's End until tomorrow night.
3: Great.
1: Nick, you want to ride to work? You can help me get the rest of the donations.
2: Yeah, sure. I'll come along. I'll be back after 7 o'clock, Uncle Mike.
3: Sounds good.
2: And I'm gonna find you a job.
3: Hey, I've got a job.
2: And when I find it, I want a big screen TV for my room.
3: Hey, then you should look for your own fat paycheck, my friend.
2: Yeah, maybe I'll do that too. Boxes. Hey, you got some good stuff back here, Whit.
1: Well, Christmas brings out the best in people, and we have some very generous people in Odyssey. We need to stop at the Hortons.
2: Hey, did you know that Mike is this incredible businessman?
1: Yeah, I do know that. In fact, we offered him a job at Universal Press.
2: I knew that name sounded familiar. You own it, don't you?
1: I'm the chairman of the board. Well, here we are. Nick, could you bring that box?
2: Sure. Why did Mike say no?
1: He didn't want to move to Chicago.
2: Well, that doesn't make any sense. He's always talking about when he went to college in Chicago. He loved it. What's up with that?
4: Well, you should probably talk to him about it.
2: So, who did you end up hiring?
4: A man named James Marion.
2: Is he still at that job?
4: Yeah, actually, he's a vice president now.
2: You're kidding me. You mean Mike could have been a vice president?
4: Yeah, maybe.
2: I could have already had a big screen TV.
0: Hi, Whit.
2: Hey, Liz, how are you?
4: Merry Christmas,
0: Hi.
4: Liz. You seem like you're in a good mood.
0: Guess who's home? Come here, Mark.
4: Mark's home?
0: Yep. He and Natalie just got here this morning.
2: Mark's your brother, right?
0: Yep. He's on crutches, so he's a little slow these days. Come on, slowpoke.
5: Hey there.
4: Hi, Mark. Oh, what happened to you?
5: I got hit in the leg with a little shrapnel. It's nothing serious, but they sent me home for a while.
4: Well, I do want to thank you for what you're doing for your country.
5: There's a lot of guys still over there.
4: Yeah, I know.
5: Anywho, I heard you needed donations.
4: Oh, that's why we're here.
5: Well, I got some stuff for you.
0: You do? But you just got home. How do you have donations?
5: What do you think all these boxes are for?
0: I thought you were unpacking.
2: Wow, all these boxes?
0: This is almost everything you own.
5: Not quite.
0: It's all your clothes. What are you gonna wear?
5: I've got enough to wear.
0: Your golf clubs.
5: I'm not using them much these days anyway.
0: Your stereo?
2: Hey, you got a big screen TV in there?
0: I think Mom and Dad need to see what you're giving away.
5: I'm an adult, Liz. I can make these kinds of decisions on my own.
0: They bought you that stereo.
5: Lay off, Liz. I'm doing this, so be quiet about it. Is there enough room in your car for these, Mr. Whitaker?
4: Well, probably not.
5: That's fine. I'll bring them in my truck later.
4: Oh, all right. Well, this is very generous of you, Mark. Thanks so much. We're in the little theater at Wits End. Just come in through the back door.
5: Great. I'll see you later.
4: Uh-huh.
0: I've never seen him act like that.
4: Well, that's one of the hard things about war, Liz. It changes people. I know it changed me.
0: I don't want my brother to change.
4: Don't push him, Liz. Just give him time to adjust.
0: I better start getting these things in his truck.
4: Okay.
0: Bye.
4: Bye.
2: See ya.
4: Oh, there's a potluck banquet tomorrow night. We'll be dividing up all of the donations and taking them to some homes. You're welcome to join us, Liz.
0: We'll be there.
4: Bye-bye.
0: Oh, Mr. Whitaker.
4: Huh?
0: Something fell out of the car.
4: Oh, thanks.
0: Cute lamb.
4: I'll see you later.
0: Bye.
6: Stop the car!
0: What? What's the matter?
6: Who's that guy?
0: Mr. Whitaker? Who are you?
6: Grady, was that lamb yours?
0: No. They're taking all of it to Wits End.
6: What's that?
0: An ice cream shop. It's about 10 miles from here. That way.
6: Gotta go.
0: Long way to go for a lamb.
7: Well, we can celebrate Christmas anytime. I mean, Jesus' birth is pretty significant, right? Fish and Kids, we'll get back to this strangely Christmas-themed adventure after Andy Kirk.
8: G'day, it's Andy Kirk here. A child found a butterfly's cocoon in his garden. One day, a small hole appeared. The boy sat for hours in his garden watching as the butterfly struggled through the opening. He decided to help the butterfly escape from its cocoon, so he grabbed some scissors and cut the remaining bit of the cocoon. The butterfly started to emerge easily, but it had a swollen body and shriveled wings. The boy kept watching the butterfly because he expected it to open up its wings and fly. He watched and watched, but nothing happened. The butterfly spent the rest of its life crawling around with a swollen body and shriveled wings. It was never able to fly. What this boy did not understand was that the restricting cocoon and the struggle required for the butterfly to get through the tiny opening was nature's way of forcing fluid from the body of the butterfly into its wings so that it would be ready for flight once it achieved its freedom from the cocoon. Sometimes, struggles are exactly what we need in our life. If nature allowed us to go through our life without any obstacles, it would cripple us. We would not be as strong as what we could have been. So, enjoy the process. I'm Andy Kirk.
9: Super Kids.
6: Hey, you.
2: Yeah?
6: Is this the little theater?
2: Yep.
6: You got a lamb here.
2: A lamb?
6: A white one. Red ribbon around its neck. It's in one of these boxes.
2: Oh, yeah. We just brought that in. Check that room.
6: Good.
10: Who are you?
6: What are you doing with fat lamb?
9: What's it to you, Pipsqueak?
6: Give it to me.
9: No.
6: What do you need it for?
9: I'm making a home movie and I need stuff to blow up.
6: You're taking it so you can blow it up? Why can't you take... Here, take a pillow. Blow this up.
9: Thanks, I will. But I'm also taking the lamb.
6: I need it.
9: It's all yours if you can get it from me.
6: I will.
9: Get off, you freak.
2: Ow. Hey, what was that?
9: I gotta go.
2: Hey, Rodney, what are you doing?

0: I just turned 10. I'm practically 9. You can't expect me to grow up in a second.
1: Oh, of course not.
0: I'll take it slowly. Maybe only sleep with it every other night at first.
1: Okay. Nick, have you seen a white lamb?
2: Oh, yeah. Rodney took off with it.
0: What? Oh, no.
2: Hey, what's up with this lamb?
0: I can't believe this.
1: Tamika, I can talk to Rodney if you want.
2: Is it, like, a famous lamb?
3: You're giving away your shoes?
4: I've worn them already. Mr. Whitaker, where do you want us to put these?
1: Oh, hi, Mark, Liz. Just set the box down here.
4: Need any help?
1: Well, we're moving the clothes over to that table, but I think we've got it under control. Do you need any help?
3: He's got 10 more boxes in the truck.
4: I can get those.
1: No, don't worry about it. That's why we're here. Come on, Nick.
2: Right behind you.
4: Well, I guess I'll go ahead and move these clothes then.
3: What? Why?
4: He said he needed these clothes on that table.
3: But you're on crutches. I'll do it.
4: I've got it.
3: Oh, I want to see this.
4: Man.
3: Why are you acting like this?
4: Acting like what?
3: You're all Mother Teresa all of a sudden.
4: There's something wrong with Mother Teresa?
3: No, of course not. But something happened to you. Something happened in the war. I'm right, aren't I?
4: Never mind what happened.
3: So something did happen.
4: Yeah, but I don't want to get into it.
3: You tell me everything.
4: Not this.
3: You're not helping anybody keeping this to yourself.
4: You know what? You're right.
3: We're going.
4: Connellsville.
3: Why?
4: I have to make something right.
5: We'll return to the adventure soon, Vision Kids, after we talk about what makes today so special. And today in 1875, Captain Matthew Webb made the first recorded swim across the English Channel. It's a large body of water that separates England from France. It took him 21 hours and 45 minutes of swimming. Almost cost him his life. That's a long time to be swimming for. Today, the record is down to 6 hours and 45 minutes, held by a German, Andreas Waschberger.
3: See Mr. Whitaker?
2: Last I saw, he was in the kitchen.
3: All right, I'll check back downstairs. What are you doing on his computer?
2: I'm checking out the Universal Press website.
3: Why?
2: I want to print out some things for Mike. To show him what he's missing by not being in business.
3: What's he missing out on?
2: You see this guy?
3: Yeah?
2: That's James Marion. He's a vice president of the company. That could have been Mike. Mike was offered the same position before him.
3: When was this?
2: Well, let's see. There was a date of hire back here. There. He was hired. Oh.
3: What? What's the matter?
2: I just noticed the date.
3: What's so big about the date?
2: It makes sense now.
6: Okay, audition tape for America's Funniest Explosions, take 4. Ladies and gentlemen, please turn your attention to the rocket ship in the middle of the field, the one with the lamb tied to it. You are about to witness the first lamb in space. 3, 2, 1. Woohoo! Oh, man, stupid tree got in the way and it didn't explode a dud rocket.
7: Hey!
6: Whoa, what?
7: I found you.
6: Get out of here. Can't you see I'm blowing up stuff?
7: For what?
6: I'm sending it into America's Funniest Explosions.
7: There's no such show.
6: Well, there will be. I'm the creator, producer, and star.
7: I want the lamb.
6: What's with you and that lamb? What, you can't sleep without it?
7: It's none of your business. Just give it to me.
6: Sorry, can't help you. Move away. You're in my shot.
7: You haven't blown it up yet, have you?
6: No, it's stuck.
7: Stuck where?
6: Way up in the tree.
7: I'm getting it.
6: You're gonna climb all the way up?
7: Yeah.
6: You're nuts! The branches will never hold you up there. Oh, wait a minute. This might be a good episode of America's Funniest Injuries. Yeah! Go on up! I'm sure it's safe!

0: Yes?
1: Hello, sir. My name is Mark Horton.
0: Mark. Yes, I recognize your name.
1: Yes, sir. I was a friend of your son. In fact, he gave his life for mine.
0: Will you please come in, Mark?
1: I'd like that.
2: Crazy Boy continues to climb the tree. Little does he know that a very tragic but funny injury is coming very soon. He's climbing out on the very thin branch to get his precious stuffed lamb. This is the lamb he sleeps with every night, along with a bottle of warm milk and a blankie. He's got the lamb. I can't believe the branch didn't break. Ooh, the crowd is upset. They wanted a funny injury. Wait a minute. It sounds like the branch may be cracking. Oh, there he goes. Ouch. Oh, well, that was great. I got it all on film. I'm going to win $1 million. You're okay, right?
3: Yeah.
2: Yes, $1 million. And look, he's got his lamb back. Oh, what a happy ending to a tragic yet hilarious injury.
3: I gotta go home.
2: Mike?
4: Hey, Nick. So do you think I could sell these old records for, maybe a dime apiece? Maybe?
2: You did it for me, didn't you?
4: Did what?
2: Passed up the job at Universal Press.
4: Oh, what makes you say that?
2: Whit offered you the job at the same time you adopted me.
4: Sometime around then, yeah.
2: Did they tell you I needed to be away from the city?
4: Yes.
2: So that's why you didn't want to go back to Chicago.
4: Uh-huh.
2: Why did you do that? You could have been rich.
4: I don't know about rich.
2: Well, you could have had a lot more.
4: Yeah, but I... Well, you know, I wouldn't have had you.
2: Well, I still think you got the raw end of the deal.
4: No. You're wrong.
2: Hey, you need some help in here?
4: You don't have to fix your bike?
2: It can wait.
4: Why don't you go over there through those games? Throw them away if any pieces are missing.
2: All right.
4: Look at this, my first record player.
2: Man, you people were prehistoric.
4: I tell you, those were the times, let me tell you.
1: There was a skirmish in the city. And we hid out in an abandoned hospital. The enemy saw us and set up explosives outside the base of the building. The first one went off and I caught some debris in my leg. I couldn't walk. Ron realized the whole room was gonna blow, so he picked me up and threw me out the second story window. It blew before I even hit the ground. He didn't get out. Mr. Cruz, I owe my life to your son.
0: I had not heard that story. Gracias. Gracias, Mark.
1: Ron was one of the most popular guys in the outfit. He did this dead-on impression of our sergeant. He played practical jokes on the new guys at night. He was so funny. Right when we needed somebody to be funny. Sir, he was a good friend.
0: I am certain he would tell the same about you.
1: I don't know, Mr. Cruz. He was so much better than me. A better soldier, a better person. It just doesn't make sense. Why he died and I lived? I've never done anything. But I'm going to now. I'm going to be a better soldier, and I'm involved with lots of charities. I'm dedicating the rest of my life to good causes.
0: That is good. But may I ask you a question?
1: Sure.
0: Why are you doing all of these things?
1: Well, because I want to do some good for the world.
0: Okay. But why are you saying this to me?
1: Well, because I want you to think that I might be worth your son's life.
0: It makes me happy that you are honoring my son in this way. But you cannot earn what Ron gave to you. It was a gift. That is the way Ron always was. He was a Christian, and he always wanted to extend una mano, to reach out a hand in generosity. And finally, he gave everything.
1: But then, what can I do for him? Do for you?
0: If I were you, I would just accept the gift and live on.
5: I'd like to thank everyone for coming. This is our biggest Christmas banquet yet. And judging from the piles of boxes over there, it looks like we may have the most to hand out this year, too. Oh, thank you. Thank you. Well, we'll be leaving in just a few minutes to make the deliveries. So, for now, why don't you all just stand up and greet each other?
6: Hi, Mr. Whitaker.
5: Oh, Tamika. Did you ever find your lamb?
6: No.
5: Oh, I'm sorry.
6: I really miss her. Wait a minute.
5: What?
6: Do you see that?
5: See what?
6: A Christmas miracle. Excuse me.
7: Hello.
6: Where did you get that lamb?
7: Oh, this is Snowball. She came back to me.
6: What do you mean?
7: She was in my room when I got home today. I lost her at the bus station, and today she was back. My daddy gave it to me. I haven't seen my daddy for a long time. She was a little bit different this time. She has a little rip right here. She didn't have that before.
6: Oh, well, that's because it's a long way from the bus station. I'm sure she went through a lot to get back to you.
7: Yeah, you're right.
8: Samantha, come on. Mom wants you.
7: Okay. This is my brother, Grady.
6: Hi, Grady. I'm Tamika.
8: Let's go, Sam.
7: Bye.
6: Bye. Bye, Cotton.
5: All right, everyone. Let's start loading up the cars. But before you do, I want to thank everyone for your sacrifices. No one is forcing you to do any of this, and yet you've given up your time and resources to bring a little joy to people's lives. It seems to me all of you are doing a very good imitation of Jesus. Thank you, and Merry Christmas.
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0: All around you, you can find people sacrificing for others. 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A Lamb's Tale was written and directed by Marshall Younger. Our vocal talent included Paul Herlinger, Steve Burns, Chris Castile, Bill Myers, Lauren Schaffel, Courtney Brown, Gil Ellis, Mikey Kelly, Jordan Orr, and Mary Mauser. Our sound designer was Rob Jorgensen, with music by John Campbell. Our producers were Marshall Younger and Bob Hoos. And I'm Chris, hoping you have a wonderful Christmas season.
1: Well, it might not be Christmas, but you can still thank people for what they've done for you, Vision Kids. Who do you have in mind?

0: 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I'm coming back tomorrow.
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1: Hi, I'm Cooper, and my favourite Bible verse is Isaiah 41 verse 10, which says, "So do not fear, for I am with you. Do not be dismayed, for I am your God. I will strengthen you and help you. I will uphold you with my righteous right hand." That's Isaiah 41 verse 10, and this is Vision Kids.
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0: guys, it's Andy Kirk. Houses were torched, crops were stolen, and hasty graves were dug for corpses. This was the legacy of Attila the Hun, sweeping across northern Italy and wreaking havoc and destruction on the remnants of the Roman Empire. But they unintentionally left another, more positive legacy as well. Refugees fled from burning cities, desperate to find safe refuge, and some literally took to the swamps, finding sanctuary in a desolate group of islands in a marshy lagoon. When the Huns were followed by other invading tribes, more Roman citizens streamed to the swamps to avoid the carnage and destruction on the mainland. Over the next few centuries, they transformed the inhospitable surroundings into an architectural wonder. Venice. With more than 400 bridges and almost 200 canals, it became a centre of trade and seafaring power. Built out of misfortune, Venice eventually turned into one of the richest and most beautiful cities in the world. Harsh necessity can be the mother of glorious invention. I'm Andy Kirk. Super Kids.
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3: Hello and welcome back to Quick Sticks, quick Bible stories for the everyday. And today I have with me Mum.
4: G'day, Josh.
3: Hi. Today's story is called The Best Friend for David. Can you remember our story about David so far? Remember that with God's help, he'd killed a lion and a bear, and even a huge Philistine giant named Goliath. After David had killed Goliath, King Saul told David that he should come and live in the palace with him. Saul made David a commander over his army, and whatever King Saul asked David to do, he was successful at. When the army came home from defeating Goliath, all the women came out of the cities singing and dancing to meet the king. They all sang,
4: Saul has beaten thousands of enemies and David has beaten tens of thousands. Well, this made King Saul very jealous because he wanted everyone to think that he was the best. And from that time on, he was suspicious of David.
3: The very next day, King Saul went crazy and started running around the castle madly. David was playing his harp like he did each day, and then Saul threw a spear at him to try and pin David to the wall. But God protected David and helped him to escape twice from the crazy king.
4: Then Saul was afraid of David because he could tell that God was with him, and David continued to succeed at everything he did because God was with him.
3: While David was living in King Saul's castle, he became best friends with King Saul's son, Jonathan. Jonathan and David made a special promise to look after each other called a covenant. Jonathan showed how much he cared for David by giving him his own coat and sword.
4: This was such a help to David and meant that he had a friend who was just like a brother to help him. And Jonathan helped David whenever King Saul acted badly and helped to keep David safe.
3: Do you know what it means to be jealous? It means that we want to be like someone else or have something that someone else has. When we're jealous, it is easy to become upset and act badly, just like King Saul did.
4: Oh, that's a great reminder today.
3: It is.
4: Have a great day.
3: See ya.

0: And something else to take away from this story is that God is always with you, no matter what's going on. And if there are people who aren't acting great around you, you shouldn't worry, because God even said that, don't worry, and that he's always with you, he's always blessing you.
1: And that's good news.
0: That sure is.
1: Have a great day.
0: See ya.
2: We are the future.
3: We are the future.
4: We are the future.
5: We are the future.
6: We are Vision Kids.
7: Oh, not this song.
1: All right, come on, Archie, let's sing this one. It's one of my favorites.
7: We already sang it once. I really don't want to go back there
1: again. It's a classic.
7: Please, no.
1: And it's for the kids.
7: Oh, all right.

0: be so sad.
1: That'd be too bad.
0: Alrighty.
1: If my lip fed audio, if I don't like you, I think you're gross. That'd be too bad.

0: your father? Fascinating! So what you're saying is, if your lips left you...
1: That'd be too bad, I'd be so sad, I might get mad, I'd call my dad, that'd be too bad.
0: That'd be too bad?
1: That'd be too bad.
0: Why?
1: Because I love my lips.

0: Oh my, this is more serious than I thought. Larry, what do you see here?
1: That looks like a lip.
0: What about this?
1: It's a lip.
0: And this?
1: It's a lip, it's a lip, it's a lip, lip, lip, it's a lip, it's a lip, it's a lip, lip, lip, it's a lip, it's a lip, it's a lip, lip, lip, lip, lip, lip, lip.
0: Larry, tell me about your childhood.
1: When I was just 2 years old, I left my lips out in the cold and they turned blue. What could I do?
0: Oh dear, they turned blue. What could you do?
1: Oh, they turned blue.
0: I see.
1: On the day I got my tooth, I had to kiss my great Aunt Ruth. She had a beard and it felt weird.
0: My, my, she had a beard and it felt weird?
1: She had a beard.
0: Oh.
1: 10 days after I turned 8, got my lips stuck in a gate. My friends all laughed and I just stood there until the fire department came and broke the lock with the crowbar, and I had to spend the next 6 weeks in lip rehab with this kid named Oscar who got stung by a bee right on the lip, and we couldn't even talk to each other until the 5th week because both of our lips were so swollen, and when he did start speaking, he just spoke Polish, and I only knew like 3 words in Polish, except now I know 4 because Oscar taught me the word for lip, usta.
0: Your friends all laughed, usta. How do you spell that?
1: I don't know.
0: So what you're saying is that when you were young...
1: They turned blue, what could I do? She had a beard.

0: 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We're so glad that you're here. It used to be a half an hour kids stuff every weeknight on the Vision Radio Network. It's now a 24/7 stream. 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
2: Hi, I'm Scarlett, and my favourite Bible verse is Genesis 1 verse 1, which says, "In the beginning, God created the heavens and the earth." That's Genesis 1 verse 1, and this is Vision Kids.
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2: This is a sad song about a ball of meat on top of Old Smokey.
3: I hope he's not talking about that bear.
2: All covered with cheese.
4: No, it's about a meatball. It's a song about meat.
3: Okay.
2: I lost my poor meatball.
3: Oh, yeah, you're right. I'm with you now.
2: When somebody sneezed.
3: Oh, gross. He sneezed on the meat? Man.
2: It rolled off the table.
4: Oh, it's kind of peppy now.
2: And onto the floor.
4: It's like a chase scene. Follow that meat.
2: And then my poor meatball.
3: I think I like it better if it was about a bear.
2: Rolled right.

0: Super Kids.
1: G'day, it's Andy Kirk here. Have you ever felt really mad? I mean really mad. Sometimes it feels like the whole world is against you and everything is going wrong. Sometimes you may feel like you just want to scream really loudly, it's not fair. When days like this happen to you, it can make you feel out of control. But the news here is that you are in control. You're the one that's in control of your future. You can't decide when you have a bad day, but you can decide what you're going to do about it. When you have a bad day, you can do what I do. Just take a deep breath, hold it in, count to 10, and then think, I know I'm going to have a good day. Start looking for all the good things and all the great opportunities that are in this problem. I'm Andy Kirk.
0: Super Kids.
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1: Okay, everyone, grab a robot. 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If you don't have a robot at home, you can just use a Lite Bright and a stainless steel Furby.

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4: We are Vision Kids.
5: Hi, I'm Brooke, and my favourite Bible verse is Isaiah 41:18, which says, I will open up rivers for them on the high places. I will give them fountains of water in the valleys.
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3: And now it's time for Silly Songs with Larry, the part of the show where Larry comes out and sings a silly song. Our curtain opens as Larry, having just finished his morning bath, is searching for his hairbrush. Having no success, Larry cries out,
4: "Oh, where is my hairbrush? Oh, where is my hairbrush? Oh, where, oh, where, oh, where, oh, where, oh, where, oh, where, oh, where, oh, where, oh, where is my hairbrush?"
3: Having heard his cry, Pa Grape enters the scene. Shocked and slightly embarrassed at the sight of Larry in a towel, Pa regains his composure and reports.
5: "I think I saw a hairbrush back there."
4: "Back there is my hairbrush. Back there is my hairbrush. Back there, oh where, back there, oh where, oh where, back there, back there is my hairbrush."
3: Having heard his joyous proclamation, Junior Asparagus enters the scene. Shocked and slightly embarrassed at the sight of Larry in a towel, Junior regains his composure and comments,
6: "Why do you need a hairbrush? You don't have any hair!"
3: Larry is taken aback. The thought had never occurred to him. No hair? What will this mean? What will become of him? What will become of his hairbrush? Larry wonders,
4: "No hair."

0: explore my hairbrush.
1: Having heard his wonderings, Bob the Tomato enters the scene. Shocked and slightly embarrassed at the sight of Larry in a towel, Bob regains his composure and confesses,
0: Larry, that old hairbrush of yours, well, you never use it, you don't really need it, so, well, I'm sorry, I didn't know, but I gave it to the peach, cause he's got hair.
1: Feeling a deep sense of loss, Larry stumbles back and laments,
0: Not fair, oh my hairbrush. Not fair, my poor hairbrush. Not fair, not fair, no hair, not fair, nowhere, no hair, not fair, not fair, not fair. My little hairbrush.
1: Having heard his lament, the peach enters the scene. Himself in a towel, both Larry and the peach are shocked and slightly embarrassed at the sight of each other. But recognizing Larry's generosity, the peach is thankful.
0: Thanks for the hairbrush.
1: Yes, good has been done here. The peach exits the scene. Larry smiles, but still feeling an emotional attachment for the hairbrush, calls out,
0: Take care of my hairbrush. Take care, oh my hairbrush. Take care, don't dare not care. Take care, nice hair, no fair. Take care of my hairbrush.
1: The end.
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0: Hey guys, it's Andy Kirk here. A European artist once drew a powerful cartoon which had two panels. On the first, it showed a group of small children getting onto a train. The children in the picture were full of joy, laughing, having fun, and full of excitement. But the next panel had a group of middle-aged parents getting off the train looking dull, boring, and no enthusiasm. There is no captional writing, as no explanation is needed, because it simply shows how the fun can be drained throughout the years. Today, let me encourage all you young people through life to just keep having fun and be full of enthusiasm. To the older ones listening, let me also encourage you, get back to having fun and just enjoying life. I'm Andy Kirk. Super
1: Kids. Helping kids look to God daily.
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1: And now it's time for Silly Songs with Laddie, the part of the show where Laddie comes out and sings a silly song. One day, while talking with Dr. Archibald, Laddie confronts one of his deepest fears.

0: your father? Fascinating! So what you're saying is, if your lips left you...
1: That'd be too bad, I'd be so sad.

0: Oh my, this is more serious than I thought. Laddy, what do you see here?
1: That looks like a lip.
0: What about this?
1: It's a lip.
0: And this?
1: It's a lip, it's a lip, it's a lip, lip, lip, it's a lip, it's a lip, it's a lip, lip, lip, it's a lip, it's a lip, it's a lip, lip, lip, lip, lip, lip, lip.
0: Laddy, tell me about your childhood.
1: When I was just 2 years old, I left my lips out in the cold and they turned blue. What could I do?
0: Oh dear, they turned blue. What could you do?
1: Oh, they turned blue.
0: I see.
1: On the day I got my tooth, I had to kiss my great aunt Ruth. She had a beard and it felt weird.
0: My, my, she had a beard and it felt weird?
1: She had a beard.
0: Oh.
1: Department came and broke the lock with the crowbar, and I had to spend the next 6 weeks in lip rehab with this kid named Oscar who got stung by a bee right on the lip, and we couldn't even talk to each other until the fifth week because both of our lips were so swollen, and when he did start

0: really am ready to be friendly. Are you ready to be friendly too?
1: I'm always ready to be friendly.
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So what we got here, folks, is what's called a parable. And a parable is an earthly story with a heavenly meaning. You get my meaning? You see, Jesus used parables a lot to help people understand the truth about who he is and about how he wants us to live, see?

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1: Hi, I'm Quinn, and my favorite Bible verse is Isaiah 53:6. It says, "We all like sheep have gone astray. Each of us has turned to our own way, and the Lord has laid on him the iniquity of us all." That's Isaiah 53:6, and this is Vision Kids.
2: Vision Kids!

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1: This is Vision Kids.
2: Hi, I'm Bella, and my favourite Bible verse is Mark 11, 24,
3: which says,
2: "So I tell you to ask for what you want in prayer,
3: and if you believe that you have received those things,
2: then they will be yours."
3: That's Mark 11, 24.
2: And this is Vision Kids.
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1: This is Vision Kids.
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3: Come on, everybody. 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

0: Commander, the Lord Jesus Christ has given us our orders of the day. Listen carefully to his words.
1: You are my friends if you do what I command you.

0: 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And I say I eat what top breeders recommend. No, I do my exercises. You've got to practice.
1: Helping kids look to God daily.
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0: Super Kids.
1: Hey guys, it's Andy Kirk here. Have you ever wondered how to train an elephant since they are so big? You see, the first step is making it believe it can't run away. Preferably start with a baby elephant and tie it to a large stake in the ground. And the baby elephant will try to break free, but it won't have the strength to do it. Eventually, the little elephant will give up and stop trying to escape. Once the young elephant has learned it cannot pull a stake out of the ground, you can replace it with a small timber one. Even though it can easily pull it out of the ground, it believes it can't do it, so it stops trying. You see, so many of the things we say we can't do is because we tried doing it when we were smaller or younger, and we haven't tried since. Why not give something a go today that you haven't tried in a long time, and you may even surprise yourself? I'm Andy Kirk.
0: Super Kids.
2: Helping kids look to God daily.
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1: Hey, I'm Eddie, and my favourite Bible verse is Luke 6:31, which says, treat people the way that you want them to treat you. That's Luke 6:31. And this is Vision Kids.
2: Vision Kids!

0: I'm all right. So strong and so mighty, there's nothing my God cannot do. That's true!
1: We are the future. We are Vision Kids.

0: 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God made the dolphins to splash in the sea.
1: God made the kookaburras laugh at you and me.
0: God made the seagulls so flappy and free. But God made me.

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1: This is Vision Kids.
2: Luke and the Very Messy Cupboard. Now, about 7 years on, Luke was a little bit older. In fact, if I do my maths, 1, 2, 3, 4, 5, he was in year 10. He was about 15 years old. Now, you might expect that a teenager might have grown up just a little. Maybe being able to get himself ready for school in the morning. Maybe be a little more tidy. Let's find out how Luke's going.
3: Well, later on in life things change, but not for Luke, he stayed the same. Dude.

0: So one day, Luke was busy getting ready for school when he heard his mum call out, "Luke, are you ready?"
1: "Yeah, Mum, I'm ready. I'm at the door."
0: So Luke's mum grabbed her keys, and just as she was about to walk out the front door, she noticed that Luke was only wearing one shoe. And so in a particularly high-pitched voice, she asked, "Luke, why are you only wearing one shoe?"
1: I can't find it."
2: "What do you mean you can't find it? You get back to your room and you go and find your shoe. We're going to be late for school."
0: So Luke and his mum headed down the hallway and into his room. And just as they were about to open up the cupboard, Luke cried out, "Wait!
1: Mum, it's pretty messy."
2: "Luke, you are going to be late for school. Open up your cupboard right now."
0: So Luke and his mother opened up the cupboard, and this is what they found. They found five tennis rackets and a couple dirty jackets and a little white piece of poo. She looked up high and she saw a pie from 1982.
1: The hell on earth
0: did that get there, and whose are those pink knickers over there but Luke? Couldn't find his shoe. Well, Luke's mother, quite disgusted the sight of finding a little pair of his sister's pink knickers in his room, Luke went red with embarrassment. By this stage, Luke's mother was more than frustrated at the fact that Luke had chucked all of the dirty things in his room and stuffed them in his cupboard. So she informed him that they would be opening up the cupboard at a time. And this is what they found. They found 9 lolly wrappers and a half a pack of Jaffers and a love letter from

0: I'm in deep stew. Well, with Luke's mother fainted out on the floor, you can imagine Luke was sweating it once again. The next thing that Luke heard were footsteps coming down the hallway.
1: Uh-oh.
0: You can guess who it was. That's right, it was Luke's dad.
2: What's going on in here, son?
1: Can't find my shoe, Dad.
0: So Luke's father replied,
2: Don't worry, son. I'll get to the bottom of this. Let's have a look in your cupboard.
0: So Luke and his dad headed into his room and they opened up his cupboard. And this is what they found. They found 5 den rats and a packet of jets and a bat stuck to the roof. They found 1 pack of bait and a photo of an ape and the name was Missing Cockatoo. Cuckoo! How on earth did that get there and what's that black thing over there? Wow! True blue! I found my shoe.
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0: Hey, Timmy, you pretend to be Jesus, and you yell, stop. Now, you kids over here, you pretend to be the rain. Let me hear you. And in the middle, you're the wind. Come on. And you kids over here, you're the waves. Let me hear you. Okay, good job. Remember, Timmy, you yell, stop. Are you ready? Let's see.
1: What kind of man is this? What kind of man is this? He spoke to the rain.
2: Stop!
0: And the rain stopped falling.
1: He spoke to the wind.
2: Stop!
0: And the wind stopped blowing.
1: He spoke to the wind.

0: Okay, let's have some rain. And now the wind. And now the waves. Come on, rain. Come on, wind. I need a hurricane. And more waves. Oh, and everybody clap back and forth. It's a terrible storm. Oh, help us, Jesus. Help us.
1: Stop!
0: Thank you, Jesus.
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0: Hey guys, it's Andy Kirk. Have you ever wondered why people don't listen when you speak? Well, today I want to list 5 ways that people listen, and if you learn how to do the last one, you can be a better listener as well. The first is by ignoring people and not listening at all. It is often the way people are in conversations. They're just thinking about what they are going to say. The second is people pretend to listen, and I'm sure we've all done this before. The third is we practice selective listening, and we only hear the parts we want to hear. The fourth is we actually listen to what's being said, which is a good start. But the fifth is actively listening. We listen with intent and understanding, not thinking about what we're going to say, but actually hearing what's being said. Why don't you see which way you listen today and try and do the last one, which is actively listening. This will help you be a better friend, a better student, and also help you be a better communicator. I'm Andy Kirk.
1: Super Kids.
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2: 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I will say it again, rejoice. Philippians 4:4.
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1: Good morning, girls and boys.
2: Good morning, Mrs. Wigglebottom.
1: Well, today we're going to be learning one of my favourite Christmas carols for our school item, Mary's Boy Child. Woo-hoo! Everyone, let's sing together in the key of high C. Here we go, 1, 2, 3.
2: A long time ago in Bethlehem.
1: Come on now, children.
2: And the Holy Bible says.
1: Come on, Johnny, put your back into it.
2: Mary's Boy Child, Jesus Christ.
3: Excuse me, miss. Can we do something, like, a little bit more cool, you know, like, by Sean W. Smith?
4: Yeah!
1: Sean W. Smith? We're not singing any of that hibbity-hobbity rubbish. That stuff makes my feet tap.
3: Oh, please.
2: Please.
1: Oh, fine. Here we go. It's going to be absolute rubbish. Listen to it. Here we go.
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0: 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How about a ball?
1: Thank you, Dad, for our day, for our trip to the mall, for the time.

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2: Hello and welcome back to Quick Sticks, quick Bible stories for the everyday. And today I'm with Mum.
3: G'day, Josh.
2: Hi. Today's story is called David and the Great Escape. Last time, we heard about how King Saul had become very jealous of David. The king tried to kill David many times, but God was always there for David and was protecting him. One time, David was hiding from King Saul, and he talked to his friend Jonathan, who was King Saul's son. He said to Jonathan, "What have I done wrong? How could I have upset your father so much that he wants to kill me?"
3: So Jonathan said, "Tell me what I can do to help you."
2: David replied, "Tomorrow there is a special dinner. Normally I would eat with the king, but tomorrow I will hide in the field. If your father asks where I am, tell him that I asked permission to go home to Bethlehem for the annual family sacrifice. If he says, okay, you will know that everything is fine. But if he's angry and loses his temper, you will know that he's determined to kill me."
3: So Jonathan agreed to help David, his best friend. And then David said, "Well, how will I know if your father is angry?" "Come out into the field," Jonathan replied, and they went out together. Then Jonathan told David, "I promise that by this time tomorrow or the next day, I will talk to my father and I will let you know at once how he feels."
2: Then Jonathan said, "The day after tomorrow in the evening, go out to hide by the stone pile in the field. I will come out and shoot 3 arrows to the side of the stone piles as though I was shooting at a target. Then I will send a young boy to collect the arrows. If you hear me tell him, 'They're on this side,' then you will know that everything is fine and there is no trouble. But if I tell him, 'Go further, the arrows are still ahead of you,' this will mean that you must leave immediately."
3: So, the next day the feast began and King Saul noticed that David wasn't there. He thought that maybe something had kept him away and didn't get upset. But on the second day of the feast, when David's place was still empty, King Saul asked Jonathan, "Why hasn't David been here eating with us today or yesterday?"
2: Jonathan said to Saul, "David asked me if he could go to Bethlehem for a family sacrifice." Then Saul became very angry at Jonathan and flew into a fierce rage. So Jonathan knew that Saul was determined to kill David.
3: So the next morning, Jonathan went out into the field and took a young boy to gather his arrows. "Start running," he told the boy. So the boy ran and Jonathan shot an arrow further away. And when the boy had almost reached the arrow, Jonathan shouted, "The arrow is still ahead of you. Hurry, hurry, don't wait."
2: The boy quickly gathered the arrows and ran back. He didn't understand, but both Jonathan and David knew that this was the code they had arranged earlier.
3: So then Jonathan gave the arrows to the boy and sent him back to town. And as soon as he was gone, David came out from his hiding place and bowed down before Jonathan. Then they both hugged and there were tears and they said goodbye, because now David would need to escape from the angry king.
2: God was with David, and even though it looked like a tricky situation, God had a plan to keep him safe and eventually make him king just as God had promised. We will see this plan unfold in our stories over the next few days.
3: It's going to be interesting.
2: So stay tuned.
3: Have a great day.
2: See ya.
1: This is Vision Kids.

0: helping kids look to God daily.
1: This is Vision Kids.
2: Hey, I got a question. Why did Jesus come down?
3: Abby, that's a great question, and I think we can answer it with a song. Come on, kids, sing along. Jesus.

0: to us.
1: Hey guys, I like your singing.
0: Well, hello. Kids, meet Mr. Donut Man.
2: Hey, Mr. Donut Man.
1: Hello.
2: We were just singing about why Jesus came down to earth.
1: Hey, that's wonderful. Mind if I sing along?
3: Sure.

0: Great singing, everyone.
1: So does that answer the question?
2: Yeah!
0: And that's why God came down to us.
3: Vision Kids.
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1: 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It would be just great if you could demonstrate first.
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1: Then you die.
2: I fell on a stick, I think.
1: And then roll.

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1: Verse of the week.
2: Rejoice in the Lord always. I will say it again, rejoice. Philippians 4:4. Rejoice is a big word for being joyful and happy. So this verse means to me that I should be joyful in God always, and that as I look for ways to keep my eyes on God, I will be able to get His help in everything I do. The Bible reminds me that the joy of the Lord is my strength, and so as I am always rejoicing, I am also drawing on God's strength with everything I have to do today.
0: Join us in memorizing scripture together. 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
2: Hello, hello, hello. I'm so glad that you are listening to Vision Kids today. In less than 15 minutes, we have another action-packed episode of Adventures in Odyssey coming your way. This is an award-winning drama series that brings biblical principles to life. And, you know, it's enjoyed by families across the world. It's full of fun, faith, full of imagination. So, hey, get ready. You don't want to miss it. It's coming up soon on

0: about the mum and dad verse? 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So if your dad is crusty and your mum's in a flap... Children, put your hands up if your dad is ever crusty. Oh, no! Children, keep your hands up if your dad is crusty and he's here today. 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
1: Go and stop it, kids. 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
0: Children, put your hands up if your mum is sometimes gets in a flap. Oh, no! Hands down, hands down. 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Hands down. Mums and dads, put your hands up if sometimes your children are naughty.
2: Oh!
0: Well,
1: if your dad is crazy.

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1: And just for us.
0: This is Vision Kids.
2: You know, Pa.

0: And now, Adventures in Odyssey.
1: Single file, people, and no cutting in line, Mr. Parker.
2: Marvin.
3: Oh, hi, Trent.
4: Awesome. You bought me some extra lime jello.
2: Yeah, here. Marvin, guess what? I'm in. Actually, I'm up to be in, but if I'm not taken out, then I'm in.
4: Whoa, rewind.
2: The music group I told you about, the Odyssey Chamber Music Society?
4: Oh, yeah, right. You wanted to play your banjo.
2: Cello.
4: Oh, yeah.
2: Anyway, they only call for auditions once a year. It's by special invitation. Only 3 students from the whole district can try out, and they ask me.
4: Cool.
2: I'm auditioning after school tomorrow.
4: Did I say congratulations?
2: No.
4: Well, congratulations to the best cello player in the whole school.
2: Thank you.
4: Pass the fries, please.
2: Here. No, this is the cool part. Just last night, I asked God to help me get into the group, and now it looks like it could happen.
4: Great.
2: So, could you pray for me?
4: Sure.
2: It's tomorrow afternoon. Right after... Ugh! Yuck! What happened?
4: Somebody hit you with jello.
2: I can't see. It's all my glasses.
4: It's rotten! You gonna eat those mashed potatoes?
2: You can have them. Marvin, what are you doing?
4: Ready, aim...
2: No! I can't allow you to launch my mashed potatoes.
4: Why not?
2: Because it's wrong.
4: Well, at least we need to defend ourselves.
5: Hey, you like jello, Dwight?
4: He's gonna fire again. Shields up.
2: Huh?
4: Use your trap.
2: Okay.
4: Put up these milk cartons. We'll make a bunker.
2: Okay.
4: Incoming! You missed, Rodney.
2: No, we didn't. Ugh.
4: It's all in your hair.
2: Help me get it out
1: of
2: my...
1: Mr. Dwight!
2: Dr. Hawthorne!
1: Put the jello down, Mr. Dwight. You're in more trouble than you can imagine.
6: Oh, hi there. Welcome to Odyssey. I'm John Avery Whittaker, but most folks around here call me Whit. Why don't you get the whole family together and join us for another exciting adventure in Odyssey?

0: Sir, it wasn't Trent, it was Rodney.
1: And that's noble, Mr. Washington, covering for your friend. Misplaced, but noble. However, I do believe I heard you call Mr. Dwight the best jello thrower in the whole school.
0: Cello player. The best cello player.
1: Now, Mr. Dwight, let's cut to the chase, shall we? What is the substance you have in your hand?
0: Lime jello.
1: Case closed. I'm sentencing you to detention immediately after school tomorrow.
0: No, wait, you don't understand. I've got a very important audition after school tomorrow. Please.
1: You should have thought of that before you flung your jello.
0: Dr. Hawthorne, in all decency, please.
1: After school tomorrow afternoon.
2: I try to run a decent business, but they tell me I have to keep my promises. Oh, what kind of country is this? And how do I always paint myself into a corner store, huh? Oh, boy. Hey, wait a minute. Wait a minute. Hey, you!
0: Who, me?
2: Yeah, you, kid.
0: I'm Marvin. Your neighbor?
2: Yeah, whatever. What do you got there?
0: I'm taking the trash out.
2: What? You're telling me that you would throw away a beauteous piece of equipment like that vacuum cleaner?
0: Well, sure. It's old and broken, so Mom said to toss it.
2: Oh, that's such a waste of a perfectly good machine. I gotta have it.
0: Well, if it's that good, do you want to buy it from me?
2: What? Buy it? Are you kidding? Pay money for that worthless hunk of junk?
0: Well, yeah. $5 for the whole thing. Take it or leave it.
2: Listen, how about I save you a trip to the dumpster and we call it square?
0: Deal.
2: Great. This'll be perfect. See you around, kid.
0: Of course you will. I'm your neighbor. That was weird.
3: Oh, hey, look at that. I never thought I'd see any cotyledonous plants in this part of town.
0: Wooten?
3: Oh, hey, Marvin.
0: Why are you in the bushes?
3: Ooh, what is this, cactus? Oh, look at that. Well, I'm changing my mail route a little. See, I looked at a map and I realized it was shorter and easier to climb the fence into McAllister Park, squeeze into the drainage pipe, and crawl through the bushes instead of using the sidewalk. Here's your mail. Sorry about the mud.
0: That's fine.
3: Yeah, everything okay? You kind of look like Power Boy did after he got locked in the tweezers of doom.
0: I do?
3: Yeah. Well, except you still have your eyebrows. Is something wrong?
0: I'm on restriction.
3: Well, can you talk about what happened, or is it like top secret confidential?
0: Well, I kind of talked back to my mom because I hate doing chores.
3: Oh, that wasn't too smart.
0: She wasn't very happy, and now I have to do more chores to help me appreciate the value of diligence.
3: Well, is there anything I can do?
0: Not unless you can make me like chores. Can you?
3: No.
0: Oh.
3: But I will try to think of something to help while I'm passing the walrus tank at the zoo. They always help me think.
0: Your mail route takes you through the zoo?
3: You think I'd go all the way around on the street?
1: Welcome to detention, Mr. Dwight. Here's the list of your extra algebra homework. Oh, and your fellow inmate will be joining you promptly. I'll be immediately across the hall. Now, time to get to work.
0: Yes, sir. God, it's me again. Here's the situation. I've got one more day left for the audition, so I'm trusting you to help me. Please.
4: Well, well, well, what have we here?
0: Rodney, you're in here?
4: Yep, with Trenty Dwight, the wimpy little piccolo player.
0: Cello. I play the cello, Rodney.
4: We're gonna have some fun.
0: Oh, joy.
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6: Vision Kids!
2: Now you've heard it on the TNV. You've seen it on the radio. Well, it's time to announce the winner of Your Choice Appliance Contest at the Electric Palace. And our motto is, if you think it's too expensive, you can always win it in a contest. So let's hear it for the Electric Palace, folks. Okay. And so, I will now pick the winner. As you can see, I hold in my hand a hat containing the name of every customer who came through the door today, unless they didn't make a $10 purchase. And the winner is...
4: Let me get it out of here.
2: Yeah. The winner is John Honorary Whittaker.
3: Me?
2: Everyone who comes to the Electric Palace is a winner, folks. Come over here, Whittaker.
6: Art, I didn't even realize you were having a contest.
2: Lucky day for yous. So now you get to pick any appliance in the building as your prize.
6: Any?
2: Uh-huh.
6: Well, in that case, I'll just...
2: Oops! Oh, sorry.
6: What?
2: Too late. See, you took too long.
6: What?
2: See here in the rules book there, the appendix G4?
6: Yeah. Okay, if a winner takes more than 5 seconds to respond, Bart Rathbone may pick the appliance for him. I see, yeah.
2: So, what should your prize be? See, I don't know. Let me see. Hey, looky here. How about this only slightly used vacuum cleaner?
6: It looks broken to me.
2: Are you kidding? This is a fine piece of equipment.
6: The handle is split in half.
2: Yes, oh. It's supposed to be like that.
6: I really don't need a vacuum, Bart, so thank you, but I'll just decline my prize.
2: But you's gotta take it.
6: Huh?
2: I don't want junk like this laying around the store. Besides, if you leave it here, you'll be littering.
6: All right, I'll take it. Maybe I could fix it up.
2: Good, great, yeah. If you need parts to fix the thing, I could hook you up.
6: Well, I don't
2: at
6: know.
2: A 2% discount or something.
6: I'll let you know. Goodbye, Bart.
2: Yeah, see yous. Well, there he goes, folks. Another satisfied customer at the Electric Palace, where our motto is prices you won't find nowhere else.
7: So I'm doing 3 to 4 days with possible time off for good behavior. How about you?
0: Yeah, one day.
7: Ooh, tough break.
0: What's that sound?
7: Oh, that's just me.
0: No, I mean that buzzing sound. Wait a second, it's coming from your backpack. What's in there? Ow!
7: You ain't touching my backpack, got it?
0: What's making that sound?
7: None of your beeswax.
0: Bees! Rodney, you tell me what's going on or I'm going to have to tell Dr. Hawthorne.
7: You tell Dr. H and somebody will have to tell your next of kin. Look, you think Dr. H was unfair to you, right?
0: Yeah.
7: Well, you ain't the only one. Dr. H throws everybody in detention. This is my second time in a week. There's something wrong with that guy. I think you call it something like detention disaffect disorder. And this here is one way to settle the score.
0: I don't get it.
7: See, Dr. H acts like some tough guy, but I saw him get scared once of a little bee. So I got a whole jar full, and I'm gonna put him in his car right after school. His back left door doesn't lock, so I'm gonna slip right in.
0: You can't do that. That's terrible. I am going to...
7: You ain't gonna do nothing, because if you try, I'm gonna pound you. You get the picture?
0: Very clearly.
7: Good.
1: Gentlemen?
8: Yes, Dr. Hawthorne?
1: You and Mr. Dwight may leave now. Good day.
7: Just remember our little agreement, Dwight.
0: Yeah, how could I forget? Locked. Dr. Hawthorne, are you in there? Dr. Hawthorne? Dr. Hawthorne! I've got to stop Rodney.
6: And here's your milkshake.
0: Thank you.
9: Hey, what?
6: Wooten? Wooten, is that you?
9: Oh, here, let me take the mask off.
10: There, is that better?
6: Yeah, much. What's with the scuba gear?
10: Oh, I changed my route. I figured it was quicker to swim across the pond. Here's your mail.
6: Oh, thank you. I'll use the blow dryer on it later.
10: What is that on the floor?
6: My foot.
10: No, under the counter.
6: Oh, that. Well, it's supposed to be a vacuum cleaner, but I don't even think it works.
10: It's awesome.
6: It is?
10: Uh-huh.
6: Well, I was going to fix it, but it's probably not worth it. I need to get rid of it.
10: Oh, really? Oh, wait, do you think I could buy it from you?
6: Buy it? Well, are you kidding? Well, if you want it.
10: Or maybe we could trade for it. Let me see what I got. A stopwatch without a minute
6: hand? No, it's really not...
10: Or,

0: Phew. Okay. Come on, bees. Get out of there. Come on. Shoot. Shoot. Okay. Good. Got them all. Oh, no. One left. Oh, how do you call a bee? Here, bee. Come on, bee. You know you want to. Hurry. No, this way. Out the door. Ow! Oh, get off me. Oh, now you've done it. I knew this algebra book was good for something.
1: Mr. Dwight.
0: Dr. Hawthorne, whatever it looks like, it's not what it looks like. And I know this looks really bad, but it's actually good. I can explain.
1: No need.
0: Oh?
1: I'm notifying the principal that you've been tampering with my car.
0: It wasn't me. It was Rodney. I tried to stop him. I tried to go to your office
1: You could have easily come to me and found me in the library.
0: Oh.
1: I have an appointment.
0: Well, see, I have an appointment, too.
1: 2 more days of detention for you, young man.
0: Oh, no. No. Tomorrow was my last day for my audition. I can't miss it.
1: Immediately after school tomorrow.
0: It's my last chance, please.
1: If you continue protesting, I will continue adding days to your detention. Do you understand?
2: You're listening to Vision Kids.
3: Hi, Trent. Why are you sitting way over there?
0: I'm just thinking.
4: He's kind of had a bad day.
5: Oh. Oh, hey, Whit.
3: Oh, hi, Wooden. Why are you covered in chicken feathers?
5: Well, let's just say that I'm going to be going back to my regular route.
3: Well, what's in the box?
5: Oh, it's a surprise for you, Marvin. Let's call it an early birthday present.
4: But my birthday was last month.
5: Okay, then call it an early President's Day gift. Drum roll, please. And now, Marvin, may I present to you... Ta-da!
3: It's, what is it?
5: Well, do you know what it is, Marvin?
4: Wait a minute. That's our old vacuum cleaner that I threw away.
5: It is? What do you know about that?
4: Except it has a seat and pedals.
5: Well, that's because this is no ordinary dust sucker upper. This is the Wooten Bassett Deluxe Edition Riding Vacuum.
4: What?
5: That's right. For the low, low price of $0.00, you too can enjoy the excitement of riding your very own vacuum through the house. You'll be the envy of, well, everybody who doesn't also have a pedal-powered vacuum.
4: That's so cool, Wooten, thanks.
5: Oh, sure, no problem. I would have been here sooner, but my extension cord wasn't long enough.
4: I didn't think that old vacuum cleaner was worth anything. I think I have some chores to do as soon as I finish this Sunday.
3: But I thought you hated chores, Marvin.
4: Where do you get these ideas, Mr. Whitaker?
5: Well, I'd better go finish my route, if I can remember it now. See you later, Whit. Sorry about the feathers.
3: Bye-bye, Wooten. Trent, why are you wearing sunglasses?
0: Because of this.
3: Oh, you got quite a black eye there. Where'd you get that?
4: Rodney beat him up.
0: I really don't want to talk about it, and I don't want to talk about my bee sting either.
3: Oh, sounds like a rough day.
0: Oh, that's not the worst part.
3: Oh?
0: I had the chance to audition for the Odyssey Chamber Music Society.
3: Oh, yes, yes, I heard you were quite the oboe player.
0: Cello.
3: Oh.
0: I play the... forget about it. Anyway, I never got to audition. Dr. Hawthorne thought I was in the food fight, and then he thought I was messing with his car.
4: It was really rotten.
0: But I got blamed for it, and sent to detention. So, I missed my chance to audition.
3: Oh, I'm sorry.
0: You know the hardest part? I asked God to help me, and he let me down. I trusted him.
3: Did you?
0: Yes, I trusted him to help me.
3: Well, that's not trust.
0: What?
3: That was a request. Now think back. When you asked God to help you, did you really trust him?
0: Yes. And I got a black eye, a bee sting, and detention.
3: So you trusted him even though those bad things happened?
0: Well, maybe not completely. But why would he let this happen?
3: Well, I don't know. And that's part of trusting him. You can't always see how it'll work out. Well, it's like Marvin's vacuum cleaner, for instance.
0: Huh?
3: Well, Marvin, you saw your vacuum cleaner as something broken and useless. Bart saw it as something to exploit. And I saw it as a waste of time to fix. But Wooten saw the end result. And he made it into something useful.
0: And you're saying God does that too.
3: Oh, yes. And just like the vacuum cleaner, you can't always see what...

0: God is up to. It's what the Apostle Paul calls seeing through a glass darkly. It's hard to see the end result, but you always trust him that he's working things out for the good.
1: Sorry, but I still don't see the good in all this.
0: And it's possible you never will. The question is, do you trust God anyway?
2: Sorry about the audition, Trent.
1: Oh, it's okay. Mr. Whitaker said God's working things out for good. And I'm going to see for myself.
2: What are you doing?
1: I'm calling the Odyssey Chamber Music Society. Hi, I'm Trent White, and I had to miss auditions this week. I was wondering if I... What? Marvin, there's one last audition on Tuesday. Oh, thank you, God. This could be my second chance.
2: Well, talk to them, not me.
1: I'm on hold. Pray.
2: Okay.
1: Yes, sir. I did miss it, but I have a really good reason. Yes, well, I was in detention. Both days, yes. But it wasn't my fault. I can explain that. I just wanted another chance. Yes, sir.
2: Sorry.
1: I don't get it. I prayed through every step. This is totally and completely unfair. I don't understand why God would do this to me.
2: Trent, aren't you forgetting something? The vacuum cleaner?
1: Marvin, I always do my chores after homework.
2: No. Remember what Mr. Whitaker said about the vacuum cleaner? About how we can't always see what God's doing, but we should trust him anyway.
1: Oh, that. All right, God. I'm going to trust. Even though I don't understand.
3: Yes, Principal Johnson? I'm afraid I'm going to have to cancel our appointment this afternoon. Well, actually, I had a bit of a scare this afternoon, and I need to get some medication. I happened upon a bee in my car. You see, I'm extremely allergic. In fact, bee stings can be fatal unless I take my medication, and I forgot mine at home. But I was fortunate. The bee happened to be dead. Yes, I suppose I'm a very lucky man.
4: We don't always know how God will work, and often he works in ways we don't expect. God tells us in Isaiah 57:8 that my ways are not your ways, and my thoughts are not your thoughts. Sometimes God will take something that we think is useless and turn it into something wonderful, like Wooten did. Other times he'll take a bad situation and use it for good, like he did for Trent. We don't often see how he's working until much later. Sometimes we never do. But even if we don't understand, we should always remember that he wants what's best for his children. Adventures in Odyssey is a presentation of Focus on the Family. 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Our vocal talent included Paul Herlinger, Walker Edmiston, Steve Burns, Jess Harnell, Ian Whitcomb, Corey Padnos, and Kendra Berry. Our sound designer was Bob Luttrell. Our producers were Marshall Younger and Bob Hoos. And I'm Chris, hoping you'll join us again next time for more Adventures in Odyssey.
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3: Hi, I'm Evelyn, and my favourite Bible verse is John 3:16, which says, "For God so loved the world that he gave his one and only Son, that whoever believes in him shall not perish but have eternal life." That's John 3:16, and this is Vision Kids.
2: Vision!

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And we're so glad that you're listening today. Welcome to the family. 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Who do you know that would be encouraged by listening to Vision Kids?

0: Hey, Vision Kids, it's Belle Thompson here. I have got good news. Do you know that Jesus thinks kids are really important? In the Bible, Jesus loved to spend time with kids, even though he was super busy. He welcomed them, he took them in his arms, and he prayed for them. And when people brought sick kids to Jesus, he even healed them. So Jesus obviously really cares for kids. And actually, I know this for a fact, because when I was a kid, I learned that God cared for me. When I was a baby, I was born with something wrong with my hands. Every night they would swell up and turn blue, which meant I wasn't able to move my hands properly. So I was booked in to have an operation at the hospital, which sounded pretty scary. My parents took me to church the night before the operation, and they mentioned to a friend at church that I was scheduled to go into hospital the next day. Well, that friend said, "Well, can I pray for baby Belle?" My parents were a bit surprised, actually, because they thought, well, would God even really care about a tiny baby? I mean, God's so big, he made the stars and the oceans and the whole universe. Would he really have time to notice a small child? And surely he just has more important things to do than answer their prayer. But their friend said, Jesus absolutely cares for kids and for their parents. And so they prayed for me right then, asking that God would heal my tiny, broken baby hands. Well, the next day, my parents took me into the hospital and the doctors couldn't believe it. My hands were no longer swollen. And after a big examination, they said I was totally healed. I never needed that operation because God healed me. That blows my mind. He healed my swollen hands when I was a tiny, helpless baby, you know, before I could do anything for him. And he's proven his love for me time and time again since then. You know, today I'm able to play piano and guitar with those same hands, and I travel all over Australia sharing the songs I've written and telling people that God loves them too. I know he cares about you like he cares about me. In fact, in the Bible, Jesus said, "Let the children come to me. Don't stop them, for the kingdom of heaven belongs to those who are like these children." So be encouraged, kids and grown-ups. You're very special to God. He hears your prayers just like he heard my parents' prayer all those years ago, and he notices you today.
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3: You were lying in your bed. You were feeling kind of sleepy. But you couldn't close your eyes because the room was getting creepy.
4: Were those eyeballs in the closet?

0: What are you gonna do?
1: I'm going to call the police.
0: No, you don't need to do anything.
1: What? Why?
0: Because...

0: worry, not a bit. I know whatever's gonna happen, that God can handle it.
1: I'm sorry that I scared you when you saw me on TV.
0: Well, that's okay, 'cause now

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0: favorite kilt.
1: What? Their favorite kilt?
0: Well, it had to rhyme. You're the one that said wilt.
1: Oh, that's okay.
0: It is?
1: Yep. You know why?
0: Why?
1: Because...

0: because a friend is a friend is a friend is a friend is a friend.
1: Helping kids look to God daily.
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1: Hello and welcome back to Quick Sticks, quick Bible stories for the everyday. And today I'm with Mum.
2: G'day, Josh.
1: Hi. Today's story is called David and the Great Escape. Last time, we heard about how King Saul had become very jealous of David. The king tried to kill David many times, but God was always there for David and was protecting him. One time, David was hiding from King Saul, and he talked to his friend Jonathan, who was King Saul's son. He said to Jonathan, "What have I done wrong? How could I have upset your father so much that he wants to kill me?"
2: So Jonathan said, "Tell me what I can do to help you."
1: David replied, "Tomorrow there is special dinner. Normally I would eat with the king, but tomorrow I will hide in the field. If your father asks where I am, tell him that I asked permission to go home to Bethlehem for the annual family sacrifice. If he says okay, you will know that everything is fine. But if he's angry and loses his temper, you will know that he's determined to kill me."
2: So Jonathan agreed to help David, his best friend. And then David said, "Well, how will I know if your father is angry?" "Come out into the field," Jonathan replied, and they went out together. Then Jonathan told David, "I promise that by this time tomorrow or the next day, I will talk to my father and I will let you know at once how he feels."
1: Then Jonathan said, "The day after tomorrow in the evening, go out to hide by the stone pile in the field. I will come out and shoot 3 arrows to the side of the stone piles as though I was shooting at a target. Then I will send a young boy to collect the arrows. If you hear me tell him, 'They're on this side,' then you will know that everything is fine and there is no trouble. But if I tell him, 'Go further, the arrows are still ahead of you,' this will mean that you must leave immediately."
2: So the next day the feast began and King Saul noticed that David wasn't there. He thought that maybe something had kept him away and didn't get upset. But on the second day of the feast, when David's place was still empty, King Saul asked Jonathan, "Why hasn't David been here eating with us today or yesterday?"
1: Jonathan said to Saul, "David asked me if he could go to Bethlehem for a family sacrifice." Then Saul became very angry at Jonathan and flew into a fierce rage. So Jonathan knew that Saul was determined to kill David.
2: So the next morning, Jonathan went out into the field and took a young boy to gather his arrows. "Start running," he told the boy. So the boy ran and Jonathan shot an arrow further away. And when the boy had almost reached the arrow, Jonathan shouted, "The arrow is still ahead of you. Hurry, hurry, don't wait."
1: The boy quickly gathered the arrows and ran back. He didn't understand, but both Jonathan and David knew that this was the code they had arranged earlier.
2: So then Jonathan gave the arrows to the boy and sent him back to town. And as soon as he was gone, David came out from his hiding place and bowed down before Jonathan. Then they both hugged and there were tears and they said goodbye, because now David would need to escape from the angry king.
1: God was with David, and even though it looked like a tricky situation, God had a plan to keep him safe and eventually make him king just as God had promised. We will see this plan unfold in our stories over the next few days.
2: It's going to be interesting.
1: So stay tuned.
2: Have a great day.
1: See ya.
0: Vision Kids!

0: This is Vision Kids.
1: Have you ever seen a boy with funny clothes? A girl with braces on her teeth or freckles on her nose? Some kids call them oddballs. Some kids call them weird.
2: Is it my imagination, or does Aunt Ruth have a beard?
1: God makes lots of people in all colors, shapes, and sizes. He loves them very much, and what we need to realize is that calling people names because they're different

0: difference. Some are skinny, some are stout.
1: But the inside is the part that we're supposed to care about.
2: Aye, that's where we got feelings that are very much the same.
3: And so instead of

0: 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And the best part, we've got stories that will show you how God is a real part of our everyday lives, teaching you incredible things about Him. Let's not keep the fun to ourselves, though. We want more awesome kids like you to join in on the excitement. 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
4: Rejoice in the Lord always. I will say it again, rejoice. Philippians 4:4. Rejoice is a big word for being joyful and happy. So this verse means to me that I should be joyful in God always. And that as I look for ways to keep my eyes on God, I will be able to get His help in everything I do. The Bible reminds me that the joy of the Lord is my strength. And so as I am always rejoicing, I am also drawing on God's strength with everything I have to do today.
1: Join us in memorizing scripture together. 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
1: Well, it is great to have you listening on Vision Kids. And it's time to get ready, kids. Adventures in Odyssey will be on soon. So I suggest finish up what you're doing and get ready for some excitement and adventure. In just a few minutes, we'll enter into today's story and you'll be captivated by the characters as the plot unfolds today. You won't want to miss it. Adventures in Odyssey will be coming up soon here on Vision Kids.

0: Wow.
1: You know what, children? Some people can't do it without the bar bars. And the bar bars aren't in the Bible. I put the bar bars in later. Can you do it without the bar bar do bar bar? It's very hard, so let's try it.
0: Ready, set, go!
1: We all like sheep have gone astray. Each of us has turned to his own way. But the Lord has laid on him the iniquity of us all. Sing, oh, da, da, da, da. By Isaiah 53, 6. That's it. 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

0: 86. 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Wait, wait. 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Would you like another one? Fine, they're free. Now I'm going to give you lots of claps now. 150. Well done. You did well.
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2: 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Where's what? You've got it so good.

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2: Vision Kids.
3: When I was a boy, I went to church back home in Arizona. And that

0: Let's start again, shall we?
1: Okay. Where do you want this cement?
0: No! Not there! Oh, silly me! I just can't believe you did that.
2: Vision Kids.
3: Vision Kids.
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1: We are the future.
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0: And now, Adventures in Odyssey.
1: Single file, people, and no cutting in line, Mr. Parker.
2: Marvin!
3: Oh, hi, Trent.
4: Awesome. You bought me some extra lime jello.
2: Yeah, here. Marvin, guess what? I'm in. Actually, I'm up to be in, but if I'm not taken out, then I'm in.
4: Whoa, rewind.
2: The music group I told you about, the Odyssey Chamber Music Society?
4: Oh, yeah, right. You wanted to play your banjo.
2: Cello.
4: Oh, yeah.
2: Anyway, they only call for auditions once a year. It's by special invitation. Only 3 students from the whole district can try out, and they ask me.
4: Cool.
2: I'm auditioning after school tomorrow.
4: Did I say congratulations?
2: No.
4: Well, congratulations to the best cello player in the whole school.
2: Thank you.
4: Pass the fries, please.
2: Here. No, this is the cool part. Just last night, I asked God to help me get into the group, and now it looks like it could happen.
4: Great.
2: So, could you pray for me?
4: Sure.
2: It's tomorrow afternoon, right after... Ugh! Yuck! What happened?
4: Somebody hit you with jello.
2: I can't see. It's all my glasses.
4: It's rotten! You gonna eat those mashed potatoes?
2: You can have them. Marvin, what are you doing?
4: Ready, aim...
2: No! I can't allow you to launch my mashed potatoes.
4: Why not?
2: Because it's wrong.
4: Well, at least we need to defend ourselves.
5: Hey, you like jello, Dwight?
4: He's gonna fire again. Shields up.
2: Huh?
4: Use your trap.
2: Okay.
4: Put up these milk cartons. We'll make a bunker.
2: Okay.
4: Incoming! You missed, Rodney.
2: No, we didn't.
4: Ugh.
3: It's all in your head.
2: How do I get it out of my...
1: Mr. Dwight!
2: Dr. Hawthorne!
1: Put the jello down, Mr. Dwight. You're in more trouble than you can imagine.
6: Oh, hi there. Welcome to Odyssey. I'm John Avery Whittaker, but most folks around here call me Whit. Why don't you get the whole family together and join us for another exciting adventure in Odyssey?

0: wasn't Trent, it was Rodney.
1: Huh, that's noble, Mr. Washington, covering for your friend. Misplaced, but noble. However, I do believe I heard you call Mr. Dwight the best jello thrower in the whole school.
0: Cello player. The best cello player.
1: Now, Miss Dwight, let's cut to the chase, shall we? What is the substance you have in your hand?
2: Lime jello.
1: Case closed. I'm sentencing you to detention immediately after school tomorrow.
3: No, wait, you don't understand. I've got a very important audition after school tomorrow. Please.
1: You should have thought of that before you flung your jello.
3: Dr. Hawthorne, in all decency, please.
1: After school tomorrow afternoon.
4: Try to run a decent business, but they tell me I have to keep my promises. Now, what kind of country is this? And how do I always paint myself into a corner store, huh? Oh, boy. Hey, wait a minute. Wait a minute. Hey, you!
3: Who, me?
4: Yeah, you, kid.
3: I'm Marvin. Your neighbor?
4: Yeah, whatever. What do you got there?
3: I'm taking the trash out.
4: What? You're telling me that you would throw away a beauteous piece of equipment like that vacuum cleaner?
3: Well, sure. It's old and broken, so Mom said to toss it.
4: Oh, that's such a waste of a perfectly good machine. I gotta have it.
3: Well, if it's that good, do you want to buy it from me?
4: What? Buy it? Are you kidding? Pay money for that worthless hunk of junk?
3: Well, yeah. $5 for the whole thing. Take it or leave it.
4: Listen, how about I save you a trip to the dumpster and we call it square?
3: Deal.
4: Great. This'll be perfect. See you around, kid.
3: Of course you will. I'm your neighbor.
5: That was weird.
6: Oh, hey, look at that. I never thought I'd see any dicotyledonous plants in this part of town.
5: Wooten?
6: Oh, hey, Marvin.
5: Why are you in the bushes?
6: Ooh, what is this, cactus? Oh, look at that. Well, I'm changing my mail route a little. See, I looked at a map and I realized it was shorter and easier to climb the fence into McAllister Park, squeeze in the drainage pipe, and crawl through the bushes instead of using the sidewalk. Here's your mail. Sorry about the mud.
5: That's fine.
6: Yeah, everything okay? You kind of look like Powerboy did after he got locked in the tweezers of doom.
5: I do?
6: Yeah. Well, except you still have your eyebrows. Is something wrong?
5: Nah, I'm on restriction.
6: Well, can you talk about what happened, or is it like top secret confidential?
5: Well, I kind of talked back to my mom because I hate doing chores.
6: Oh, that wasn't too smart.
5: She wasn't very happy, and now I have to do more chores to help me appreciate the value of diligence.
6: Well, is there anything I can do?
5: Not unless you can make me like chores. Can you?
6: No.
5: Oh.
6: But I will try to think of something to help while I'm passing the walrus tank at the zoo. They always help me think.
5: Your mail route takes you through the zoo?
6: You think I'd go all the way around on the street?
1: Welcome to detention, Mr. Dwight. Here's the list of your extra algebra homework. Oh, and your fellow inmate will be joining you promptly. I'll be immediately across the hall. Now, time to get to work.
2: Yes, sir. God, it's me again. Here's the situation. I've got one more day left for the audition, so I'm trusting you to help me. Please.
7: Well, well, well, what have we here?
2: Rodney, you're in here?
7: Yep, with Trenty Dwight, the wimpy little piccolo player.
2: Cello. I play the cello, Rodney.
7: We're gonna have some fun.
2: Oh, joy.
8: We are the future. We are Vision Kids.
9: That's right. Gather around, folks. It's the moment you've all been waiting for. Now, you've heard it on the TNV. You've seen it on the radio. Well, it's time to announce the winner of Your Choice Appliance Contest at the Electric Palace. And our motto is, if you think it's too expensive, you can always win it in a contest. So, let's hear it for the Electric Palace, folks. Okay. And so, I will now pick the winner. As you can see, I hold in my hand a hat containing the name of every customer who came through the door today, unless they didn't make a $10 purchase. And the winner is... Let me get it out of here. Yeah.
10: The winner is John Honorary Whittaker.
4: Me?
10: Everyone who comes to the Electric Palace is a winner, folks. Come over here, Whittaker.
11: Art, I didn't even realize you were having a contest.
10: Lucky day for yous. So now you get to pick any appliance in the building as your prize.
11: Any?
10: Uh-huh.
11: Well, in that case, I'll just...
10: Oops! Oh, sorry.
11: What?
10: Too late. See, you took too long.
11: What?
10: See here in the rule book there, the appendix G4?
11: Yeah. Okay, if a winner takes more than 5 seconds to respond, Bart Rathbone may pick the appliance for him. I see, yeah.
10: So, what should your prize be? See, I don't know. Let me see. Hey, looky here. How about this only slightly used vacuum cleaner?
11: It looks broken to me.
10: Are you kidding? This is a fine piece of equipment.
11: The handle is split in half.
10: Yes, oh. It's supposed to be like that.
11: I really don't need a vacuum, Bart, so thank you, but I'll just decline my prize.
10: But you've got to take it.
11: Huh?
10: I don't want junk like this laying around the store. Besides, if you leave it here, you'll be littering.
11: All right, I'll take it. Maybe I could fix it up.
10: Good, great, yeah. If you need parts to fix the thing, I could hook you up.
11: Well, I don't know.
10: A 2% discount or something.
11: I'll let you know. Goodbye, Bart.
10: Yeah, see yous. Well, there he goes, folks. Another satisfied customer at the Electric Palace, where our motto is prices.

0: So I'm doing 3 to 4 days with possible time off for good behavior. How about you?
1: One day.
0: Ooh, tough break.
2: What's that sound?
0: Oh, that's just me.
2: No, I mean that buzzing sound. Wait a second, it's coming from your backpack. What's in there? Ow!
0: You ain't touching my backpack, got it?
2: What's making that sound?
0: None of your beeswax.
2: Bees! Rodney, you tell me what's going on or I'm gonna have to tell Dr. Hawthorne.
0: You tell Dr. H, and somebody will have to tell your next of kin. Look, you think Dr. H was unfair to you, right?
2: Yeah.
0: Well, you ain't the only one. Dr. H throws everybody in detention. This is my second time in a week. There's something wrong with that guy. I think you call it something like detention deficit disorder. And this here is one way to settle the score.
2: I don't get it.
0: See, Dr. H acts like some tough guy, but I saw him get scared once of a little bee. So I got a whole jar full, and I'm gonna put him in his car right after school. His back left door doesn't lock, so I'm gonna slip right in.
2: You can't do that. That's terrible. I am going to...
0: You ain't gonna do nothing, because if you try, I'm gonna pound you. You get the picture?
2: Very clearly.
0: Good.
3: Gentlemen?
4: Yes, Dr. Hawthorne?
3: You and Mr. Dwight may leave now. Good day.
0: Just remember our little agreement, Dwight.
2: Yeah, how could I forget? Locked. Dr. Hawthorne, are you in there? Dr. Hawthorne? Dr. Hawthorne! I've got to stop Rodney.
5: And here's your milkshake.
6: Thank you.
7: Hey, what?
5: Wooten? Wooten, is that you?
7: Oh, here, let me take the mask off.
8: There, is that better?
5: Yeah, much. What's with the scuba gear?
8: Oh, I changed my route. I figured it was quicker to swim across the pond. Here's your mail.
5: Oh, thank you. I'll use the blow dryer on it later.
8: What is that on the floor?
5: My foot.
8: No, under the counter.
5: Oh, that. Well, it's supposed to be a vacuum cleaner, but I don't even think it works.
8: It's awesome.
5: It is?
8: Uh-huh.
5: Well, I was going to fix it, but it's probably not worth it. I need to get rid of it.
8: Oh, really? Do you think I could buy it from you?
5: Buy it? Well, are you kidding? Well, if you want it.
8: Or maybe we could trade for it. Let me see what I got. A stopwatch without a minute hand?
5: No, it's really not.
8: Or you're a shrewd negotiator. A yo-yo, but no string.
5: But Wooten.
8: No, here, how about this?
5: A piece of lint?
8: No, this is all I have left of the first teddy bear I ever had. This is historic.
5: Wooten, listen, if you want this vacuum, then you can have it.
8: You mean it went? No kidding. This is like Christmas in July.
5: Yes. Except that it's January.
8: That's even better.
0: Sometimes I surprise even myself with my own geniusness. Okay, bees, have fun!
2: Rodney, wait! You can't do this!
0: Don't mess with me, Dwight, unless you enjoy extreme pain!
2: But you're gonna...
0: Look, I don't have time for this. Just don't pull anything stupid or you'll be sucking pudding through a straw for the rest of your life. So see ya!
2: Phew. Okay. Come on, bees. Get out of there. Come on, shoot. Okay, good. Got them all. Oh, no, one left. Oh, how do you call a bee? Here, bee. Come on, bee. You know you want me. Hurry. No, this way. Out the door. Ow! Oh, get off me. Oh, now you've done it. I knew this algebra book was good for something.
3: Mr. Dwight.
2: Dr. Hawthorne, whatever it looks like, it's not what it looks like. And I know this looks really bad, but it's actually good. I can explain.
3: No need.
2: Oh?
3: I'm notifying the principal that you've been tampering with my car.
2: It wasn't me. It was Rodney. I tried to stop him. I tried to go to your office
3: to tell... You could have easily come to me and found me in the library.
2: Oh.
3: I have an appointment.
2: Well, see, I have an appointment, too.
3: Two more days of detention for you, young man.
2: Oh, no. No. Tomorrow was my last day for my audition.

0: Marvin, may I present to you... Ta-da!
1: It's, what is it?
0: Well, do you know what it is, Marvin?
2: Wait a minute. That's our old vacuum cleaner that I threw away.
0: It is? What do you know about that?
2: Except it has a seat and pedals.
0: Well, that's because this is no ordinary dust sucker upper. This is the Wooten Bassett Deluxe Edition Riding Vacuum.
2: What?
0: That's right. For the low, low price of $0.00, you too can enjoy the excitement of riding your very own vacuum through the house. You'll be the envy of, well, everybody who doesn't also have a pedal-powered vacuum.
2: That's so cool, Wooten, thanks.
0: Oh, sure, no problem. I would have been here sooner, but my extension cord wasn't long enough.
2: I didn't think that old vacuum cleaner was worth anything. I think I have some chores to do as soon as I finish this Sunday.
1: But I thought you hated chores, Marvin.
2: Where do you get these ideas, Mr. Whitaker?
0: Well, I better go finish my route, if I can remember it now. See you later, Witt. Sorry about the feathers.
1: Bye-bye, Wooten. Trent, why are you wearing sunglasses?
3: Because of this.
1: Oh, you got quite a black eye there. Where'd you get that?
3: Rodney beat him up. I really don't want to talk about it, and I don't want to talk about my bee sting either.
1: Oh, sounds like a rough day.
3: Oh, that's not the worst part.
1: Oh?
3: I had the chance to audition for the Odyssey Chamber Music Society.
1: Oh, yes, yes, I heard you were quite the oboe player.
3: Cello.
1: Oh.
3: I play the... forget about it. Anyway, I never got to audition. Dr. Hawthorne thought I was in the food fight, and then he thought I was messing with his car.
2: It was really rotten.
3: But I got blamed for it, and sent to detention. So, I missed my chance to audition.
1: Oh, I'm sorry.
3: You know the hardest part? I asked God to help me, and he let me down. I trusted him.
1: Did you?
3: Yes, I trusted him to help me.
1: Well, that's not trust.
3: What?
1: That was a request. Now think back. When you asked God to help you, did you really trust him?
3: Yes. And I got a black eye, a bee sting, and detention.
1: So you trusted him even though those bad things happened?
3: Well, maybe not completely. But why would he let this happen?
1: Oh, I don't know. And that's part of trusting him. You can't always see how it'll work out. Well, it's like Marvin's vacuum cleaner, for instance.
3: Huh?
1: Well, Marvin, you saw your vacuum cleaner as something broken and useless. Bart saw it as something to exploit. And I saw it as a waste of time to fix. But Wooten saw the end result, and he made it into something useful.
3: And you're saying God does that, too.
1: Oh, yes. And just like the vacuum cleaner, you can't always see what God is up to. It's what the Apostle Paul calls seeing through a glass darkly. It's hard to see the end result. But you always trust him that he's working things out for the good.
3: Sorry, but I still don't see the good in all this.
1: And it's possible you never will. The question is, do you trust God anyway?
2: Sorry about the audition, Trent.
3: Oh, it's okay. Mr. Whitaker said God's working things out for good. And I'm going to see for myself.
2: What are you doing?
3: I'm calling the Odyssey Chamber Music Society. Hi, I'm Trent White, and I had to miss auditions this week. I was wondering if I... What? Marvin, there's one last audition on Tuesday. Oh, thank you, God. This could be my second chance.
2: Well, talk to them, not me.
3: I'm on hold. Pray.
2: Okay.
3: Yes, sir. I did miss it, but I have a really good reason. Yes, well, I was in detention. Both days, yes. But it wasn't my fault. I can explain that. I just wanted another chance. Yes, sir.
2: Sorry.
3: I don't get it. I prayed through every step. This is totally and completely unfair. I don't understand why God would do this to me.
2: Trent, aren't you forgetting something? The vacuum cleaner?
3: Marvin, I always do my chores after homework.
2: No. Remember what Mr. Whitaker said about the vacuum cleaner? About how we can't always see what God's doing, but we should trust him anyway.

0: Oh, that. All right, God. I'm going to trust. Even though I don't understand.
1: Yes, Principal Johnson? I'm afraid I'm going to have to cancel our appointment this afternoon. Well, actually, I had a bit of a scare this afternoon, and I need to get some medication. I happened upon a bee in my car. You see, I'm extremely allergic. In fact, bee stings can be fatal unless I take my medication, and I forgot mine at home. But I was fortunate. The bee happened to be dead. Yes, I suppose I'm a very lucky man.
2: Don't always know how God will work, and often he works in ways we don't expect. God tells us in Isaiah 57:8 that my ways are not your ways, and my thoughts are not your thoughts. Sometimes God will take something that we think is useless and turn it into something wonderful, like Wooten did. Other times he'll take a bad situation and use it for good, like he did for Trent. We don't often see how he's working until much later. Sometimes we never do. But even if we don't understand, we should always remember that he wants what's best for his children. Adventures and Odyssey is a presentation of Focus on the Family. A Glass Darkly was written by John Fornoff and Nathan Hubler and directed by Nathan Hubler. Our vocal talent included Paul Herlinger, Walker Edmiston, Steve Burns, Jess Harnell, Ian Whitcomb, Corey Padnos, and Kendra Berry. Our sound designer was Bob Luttrell. Our producers were Marshall Younger and Bob Hoos. And I'm Chris, hoping you'll join us again next time for more Adventures in Odyssey.
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